0: What's up, bitches?
1: 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So if your parents did not have any children, then you won't have any children either. What up, people? I'm Dave Duran. Welcome to your Finally Friday Night Service.

0: End of this month, May 31st, the late John Bonham would have turned 78. You'll remember, and how could you forget, we lost him back in September of 1980. I'm Double D, Florida rolls your way next.
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9: Hoosier Thunder 103.9 forecast. Chance of rain tonight, otherwise overcast skies. Lows dip down to about 51. Southwest winds 5 to 10 miles an hour. 74 tomorrow, sunshine mixed with clouds at times. I'm meteorologist Ray Miller. Right now, 53.
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6: Here's your Thunder 103.9 forecast. Chance of rain tonight, otherwise overcast skies. Lows dip down to about 51. Southwest winds 5 to 10 miles an hour. 74 tomorrow, sunshine mixed with clouds at times. I'm meteorologist Ray Miller. Right now, 53.
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They said, look at this stuff and make up your own mind. You can do that at war.gov/UFO.

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10: Here's your Thunder 103.9 forecast. Chance of rain tonight, otherwise overcast skies. Lows dip down to about 51. Southwest winds, 5 to 10 miles an hour. 74 tomorrow, sunshine mixed with clouds at times. I'm meteorologist Ray Miller. Right now, 53.
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4: Here's your Thunder 103.9 forecast. Chance for scattered showers tonight. Otherwise, cloudy. Lows dip down to about 51. Winds out of the southwest, 5 to 10 miles an hour. Daytime highs approaching 74. Tomorrow, sunshine mixed with clouds at times. I'm meteorologist Ray Miller. Right now, it's 53 degrees.
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0: This coming May 19th is the late Dusty Hill's birthday. He would have turned 77. You'll remember we lost Dusty back in July of 2021 at the age of 72. I'm Double D. We rebel ya with Billy straight ahead.
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0: 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The home of rock and roll.
1: Just the other day, Bob Seger rocked out his 81st birthday. I'm Dave Durant. We learned to fly with Pink Floyd next.
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2: Here's your Thunder 103.9 forecast. Chance for scattered showers tonight, otherwise cloudy. Lows dip down to about 51. Winds out of the southwest, 5 to 10 miles an hour. Daytime highs approaching 74. Tomorrow, sunshine mixed with clouds at times. I'm meteorologist Ray Miller. Right now, 54.
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Propellers flaps set 10 degrees.

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0: Rock and Roll Hall of Famers, Grateful Dead. They were inducted in 1994. The current crop, the class of 2026, will be inducted this November.
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7: Here's your Thunder 103.9 forecast. Chance for scattered showers tonight, otherwise cloudy. Lows dip down to about 51. Winds out of the southwest, 5 to 10 miles an hour. Daytime highs approaching 74. Tomorrow, sunshine mixed with clouds at times. I'm meteorologist Ray Miller. Right now, 54.
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Couldn't fall asleep last night. Couldn't turn off my 10-cent flea market brain. The question that was running through my head, the question keeping me awake, if one synchronized swimmer drowns, do the rest have

0: Babe, I'm Gonna Leave You from 1969's Led Zeppelin I. That album, by the way, was recorded and mixed in just 36 hours of studio time spread over a few weeks. And now you know.
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12: Here's your Thunder 103.9 forecast. Overcast with fog overnight with a chance for scattered showers. Lows dip down to about 51. Southwesterly winds 5 to 10 miles an hour. Partly cloudy with fog early Saturday, 74. I'm meteorologist Ray Miller. Currently, it's 53 degrees.
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0: AC/DC rocks the States and fires the cannons this July. 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
8: Here's your Thunder 103.9 forecast. Overcast with fog overnight with a chance for scattered showers. Lows dip down to about 51. Southwesterly winds 5 to 10 miles an hour. Partly cloudy with fog early Saturday, 74. I'm meteorologist Ray Miller. Currently, it's 53 degrees.
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0: And that's the end of the line for me tonight. You, my friend, have a most excellent weekend and happy Mother's Day to all the moms. I'm Dave Duran. Remember, don't do stupid stuff, and stupid stuff won't happen to you.
1: 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Have a beautiful time.
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That's the Beatles and Lucy in the Sky with Diamonds. It is the Bakeman, the weekend in full swing. It's the overnight with Rush. Their 50-something tour kicks off on June 7th. It's Tom Sawyer.

0: That is a guy who has been laying relatively low in his semi-retirement, you know, occasionally releases a brand new song and does a pop-up performance, but for the most part has been enjoying his semi-retirement. And but on Record Store Day, just about, what, 3 weeks ago, on the 18th of last month, he released a double LP version of his 1993 album, Tell the Truth, and it has some bonus tracks on it and everything, but it was released on vinyl, of course, for Record Store Day. And then did a pop-up performance, actually a pop-up appearance, at a record store in New Jersey, and was signing autographs for his fans. So pretty cool to see that for a guy who is going to be celebrating a birthday on Tuesday. Yeah, Billy Squire going to be turning 76 on Tuesday. So a happy pre-birthday to that guy right there. It's Billy Squire and In the Dark, ZZ Top, and Rush back in that set with Tom Sawyer. Led things off for us this evening. It is the Big Man hanging out on the overnight tonight. Hopefully you're having a great weekend, man. Got some Ozzy coming up. We'll take care of him as well as Steppenwolf and Supertramp on the way next.
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4: Here's your Thunder 103.9 forecast. Overcast with fog overnight with a chance for scattered showers. Lows dip down to about 51. Southwesterly winds 5 to 10 miles an hour. Partly cloudy with fog early Saturday, 74. I'm meteorologist Ray Miller. Currently 52.
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7: It was an early morning yesterday. I was up before the dawn.

0: It is absolutely shocking that we are creeping up on the one-year anniversary of his passing. Of course, he passed away back in July of last year, and here we are in May, just 10 months later, and as I said, creeping up on the one-year anniversary. Just nuts, but still looking for that Back to the Beginning, Ozzy's Final Bow concert film that's going to be released to theaters, movie theaters, and it kind of documents, of course, his last performance that he did with Black Sabbath there in Birmingham just about 2 weeks before his passing. Also, something else to look forward to, though, is Jack Osbourne. His son is working on that Ozzy and Sharon biopic, and it's going to be kind of like Motley Crue's The Dirt. You know, you've seen that movie, so it's going to be with actors and everything, but at least you've got Jack Osbourne. He knows exactly kind of what went on behind the scenes dealing with his mother and his father, and so it should be a really good movie, and for the most part, somewhat true, I would imagine. Aside from just probably a few Hollywood flourishes that they always put into these things. But still, looking for that Ozzy and Sharon biopic. That'll be released sometime in 2027. But going back to one of my absolute favorite albums of all time, not just by Ozzy. Of course, Diary of a Madman. It is Ozzy and Over the Mountain, Steppenwolf and Supertramp back in that set. Got some classic Petty on the way, as well as Def Leppard coming up next.
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5: Here's your Thunder 103.9 forecast. Overcast with fog overnight with a chance for scattered showers. Lows dip down to about 51. Southwesterly winds 5 to 10 miles an hour. Partly cloudy with fog early Saturday, 74. I'm meteorologist Ray Miller. Currently 52.
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0: So they've got two brand new albums coming out this year. Don't get too excited. It's not brand new music, but they are going to be releasing a remastered version of their greatest hits album. It's going to be on vinyl, though, like this special blood red marbled vinyl that's going to be seeing the light of day. That's going to be released in June. And then it's hard to believe it's been 30 years since they released Slang. If you remember that album, which was their grunge album, if you will, we'll call it their grunge album, came out back in 1996. And they've got a brand new edition of that, specially remastered, and maybe some bonus tracks on there we possibly could get. But the deluxe edition of Slang is going to come out a little later on this year to celebrate 30 years since that bad boy came out. But yeah, going back to the summer of 1987, man, what a summer that was when they released Hysteria and, of course, Armageddon It. Tom Petty and the Heartbreakers and Learning to Fly. Got to Bob Seger and the Silver Bullet Band. Rock and Roll Never Forgets. It's coming up next.
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What a great song. The title track to their 1976 album, Run With The Pack. It is Bad Company, The Bake Man, on the Overnight Tonight. And we'll talk about these guys, their brand new album. We have two brand new songs that have been released. We have a title for the album, and we have a release date. All of that coming up in just a few. Here's The Stones and Honky Tonk Women.

0: It was the final single release from that Don't Look Back album, the follow-up to their first album. Of course, talking about Boston there in 1978, it's Feeling Satisfied. Also at NXS, and the Rolling Stones had Honky Tonk Women. And boy, you talk about feeling satisfied. Those guys, Mick Jagger, Keith Richards, and Ronnie Wood, have to be feeling absolutely satisfied that this week we finally got to hear two brand new songs from those guys. We have a release date for their brand new album and a title for it. The two songs that they released, In the Stars and Rough and Twisted. If you have heard these songs, and if you haven't heard them, you can find it on your favorite streaming platform. Look for them. They are out there this week. Rough and Twisted, kind of a blues number. In the Stars is absolutely classic Stones, man. It just sounds exactly like you would expect the Stones to sound, and it's crazy that they can still have that Stone sound after all these years and at their age. Be reminded, Mick Jagger, going to be turning 83 in July. You've got Keith Richards, who is going to be turning 83 in December. Ronnie Wood, he's the baby of the group. He is 78, going to be turning 79 here next month. But, yeah, we've got this brand new album that's going to be dropping. Cannot wait until July 10th when we get their album, Foreign Tongues. It's going to be released. So, yeah, check it out, man. It's really cool to hear those songs, In the Stars and, of course, Rough and Twisted, again, out there on your favorite streaming platform. But brand new music from the Stones, man, at their age, and we're still getting it here in 2026, man. Love it. Got Steve Miller coming up. We'll take care of Fog Hats. It's all next. Good morning.
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12: The quest for October baseball is underway. Here are all the

0: southwesterly winds, 5 to 10 miles an hour. Partly cloudy with fog early Saturday, 74. I'm meteorologist Ray Miller. Right now, it's 53 degrees.
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0: taking a slow ride through the overnight tonight. It is fog hat. And completely opposite of that, flying through the overnight, Steve Miller had big old jet airliner. It's the Big Man. What's going on, man? Thanks so much for hanging out tonight. And coming up, we'll take care of the Black Crowes. You know, they just released a brand new album, A Pound of Feathers. That dropped back in March. And Chris and Rich Robinson are going to be really busy this summer. As a matter of fact, got that big tour coming up here with Whiskey Myers. We'll talk about that here in just a few. Got more of your favorites coming up, including Santana. But the Crowes are on the way next.
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5: Here's your Thunder 103.9 forecast. Overcast with fog overnight with a chance for scattered showers. Lows dip down to about 51. Southwesterly winds 5 to 10 miles an hour. Partly cloudy with fog early Saturday, 74. I'm meteorologist Ray Miller. Right now, it's 53 degrees.
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0: You know, Santana's former lead singer who sang with him predominantly there in the late 70s into the early 80s. And you remember the songs Hold On and Winning. I mean, awesome songs there. Huge hits for Santana. But Alex Liggard would. Just recently passing away. What's crazy is he was active all the way up until the very end. Just performed his last show 2 weeks ago. But unfortunately, Alex Liggard would dead at the age of 79. Our best going out to him and his family, and of course the whole Santana family as well. But Oye Como Va there. Also add the Black Crowes in there, and of course those guys have a very busy summer ahead of them. You know, they just released their album A Pound of Feathers that dropped back in March, and they're going to be out touring for that album this summer and heading out with Whiskey Myers. That tour going to kick off next week and keep them busy throughout the entire summer. Chris and Rich Robinson back there. And She Talks to Angels. It is the Bake Man hanging out on the overnight tonight. Got more of your favorites coming up. Got Mellencamp on the way and Pink Houses. It's next.
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You know, back in the late 70s and early 80s, he was considered a punk rocker in the band Generation X. Then he went solo from his very first solo album. It definitely kind of has a rock feel to it, though, doesn't it? It's Wide Wedding, Billy Idol from 1982, The Bake Man with the Cars, and Let the Good Times Roll.

You know, we were supposed to get that final Electric Light Orchestra show back in July of last year. It was supposed to be their final farewell, and unfortunately, Jeff Lynne had gotten ill just before that, and so that final show was canceled. And since then, it's been relatively quiet. Supposedly, he's still kind of battling some health issues and, for the most part, has retired. And looks like we're never going to get that final show. But you got to be reminded, this guy is going to be turning 79 years old a little later on this year. Talking about Jeff Lynne and ELO.

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8: Here's your Thunder 103.9 forecast. Lows level off around 51. Fog in spots overnight under overcast skies. Winds out of the southwest, 5 to 10 miles an hour. A mix of clouds and sun with fog at times early Saturday, 74. I'm meteorologist Ray Miller. Right now, it's 53 degrees.
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0: So, you know, you've heard about this project that Alex Van Halen has been working on with all these unfinished tracks that he and Eddie Van Halen were working on before Eddie passed away. Well, the key word there is unfinished. So Alex Van Halen has grabbed Steve Lukather, amazing, phenomenal guitar player from Toto, to kind of finish up these songs that Alex and Eddie never got a chance to finish before Eddie's passing. So you've got those three. Now, you've also got Wolfgang Van Halen, which is Eddie Van Halen's son, of course, and he plays with Mammoth and everything. He is going to be playing bass on this project. The big variable here is who is going to be the lead vocalist on this brand new album. And you can already rule out David Lee Roth and Sammy Hagar. Alex Van Halen absolutely does not like those guys, and it's not going to happen, he said. So don't even hope that you're going to see David or Sammy on this. Gary Cherone, it's not even worth considering, of course, their third vocalist that was on that Van Halen 3 album. So, again, the big question, who is going to be the lead vocalist on this? And that's yet to be resolved, but we don't even have a release date. Hopefully sometime a little later on this year we could see it, hear it. We'll wait and see. But until then, we've got classics like that, going all the way back to Van Halen 1 when everything was great in the world. 1978, of course, Jamie's Crying. Crosby, Stills, and Nash and Fleetwood Mac back there. Eddie Money and the Eagles coming up next. Good morning.
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1: This weather forecast is brought to you by the Crawfordsville Moose Lodge No. 6. Open Monday through Sunday at noon and open for lunch on Thursday and Friday with optional closing at 10. The Crawfordsville Moose Lodge No. 6 is a family center, social club, and charity organization. 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
3: Here's your Thunder 103.9 forecast. Lows level off around 51. Fog in spots overnight under cloudy skies. Winds out of the southwest, 5 to 10 miles an hour. Sunshine mixed with clouds at times with fog early Saturday. High temperatures reach up to 74. I'm meteorologist Ray Miller. Right now, 53.
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0: Money Man Eddie Money and Baby Hold On. That's exactly what the Eagles have been doing. They have been holding on, and most of us are thrilled with that. I'm not going to argue with the fact that the Eagles are still around here in 2026, although Don Henley has said this is probably the very last year of the Eagles. But they are showing no signs of slowing down. They just added four more dates to their Las Vegas residency there at the Sphere, and it's like they're never going to end. A total of, like, what, 64 dates they have done there and have scheduled for the Sphere, and it's the longest in the venue's history, which is crazy. But, yeah, and they continue to do some other shows as well. Their Act 3 Stadium Tour continues on as well. But, yeah, no one's going to complain with this stuff, I don't think. Just one of these nights, it is the Eagles back in that set. The Big Man hanging out on the overnight tonight, whatever you're doing. Thanks so much for bringing us along. I really do appreciate it. Got the band coming up, man, up on Cripple Creek. By request, we'll dig up that bad boy coming up next.
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0: You know, prior to that song, the band Genesis, at least here in America, was always this kind of weird progressive rock band that most people here in the U.S. didn't understand. But yeah, that song right there was a song that Phil Collins was going to use on his very first solo album. And when the band Genesis were in the studio in 1979 recording that Duke album, they were kind of short on songs. And so Phil Collins said, you know what, I've got this song I was going to use on my solo album, but if you guys want to do it, we can do it. And they listened to it and they were like, absolutely, let's give this a shot. And what do you know? It would turn out to be their first big hit. And of course, Phil Collins would continue to do double duty as a solo artist and in the band Genesis. But that right there would turn out to be Genesis's first big hit, at least here in America, from that 1980 album Duke. It is Genesis and Misunderstanding. Edgar Winter had Free Ride, and Tom Petty leading that set off. It's the Bank Man. What are you doing tonight, huh? Hopefully it's going well, man. Definitely going well here as we get some great music lined up for you to get you through the overnight tonight. Got some Clapton coming up, as well as Tesla and Queen on the way next.
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8: 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Lows level off around 51. Fog in spots overnight under cloudy skies.

0: It's drove English teachers nuts since 1977 when that song came out because technically and grammatically, it's incorrect. It should be lie down, Sally, as in, you know, kind of like recline yourself. Lay down, Sally actually basically says that you're physically going to pick Sally up and place her on the ground like an object. And Clapton knew it was wrong when he wrote it, but he said he kind of wanted to follow the lead that Bob Dylan had set with Lay Lady Lay, and so he just made it Lay Down Sally, and again, it just means you're picking Sally up and laying her down, but you know, it just doesn't work as well when you say Lie Down Sally, does it? From 1977, that Slow Hand album, which was absolutely classic Clapton there, and Lay Down Sally, or Lie Down Sally. Tesla in there as well in Love Song. And Queen had You're My Best Friend. Definitely got some good friends on the way in the form of Stevie Ray Vaughan. We'll also talk about that brand new Stones album. We've gotten two new tracks from those guys just released to all the streaming platforms. We'll tell you about that coming up in just a few, as well as take care of some classic Stones on the way next.
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4: Here's your Thunder 103.9 forecast. Lows level off around 51. Fog in spots overnight under cloudy skies. Winds out of the southwest, 5 to 10 miles an hour. Sunshine mixed with clouds at times with fog early Saturday. High temperatures reach up to 74. I'm meteorologist Ray Miller. Right now, 53.
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0: So think about this. The Rolling Stones, after all these years, as a matter of fact, after all these decades, are still together and still recording albums, and their 25th, count them, 25th studio album, Foreign Tongues, is going to drop in July, and they just dropped two brand new songs from that album. A song called Rough and Twisted and a song called In the Stars. And you can hear those on your favorite streaming platforms, whatever you want to listen to that on. I'm telling you, the song Rough and Twisted, kind of just a traditional blues number. But man, the song In the Stars just sounds like classic Stones. You listen to this song and you just go, wow, okay, Mick Jagger is 82 years old, going to be turning 83 in July. Keith Richards is 82, going to be turning 83 in December. Ronnie Wood, the baby of the group, is turning 79. He's got a birthday coming up next month. And you listen to this song, especially the song In the Stars, and it sounds like classic Stones. I mean, seriously, a band that has been together, of course, since 1964 in their first album. It's just absolutely crazy, man, to think these guys are still out there. But that one right there, of course, going back to its only rock and roll album all the way back in 1974, classic Stones, and Ain't Too Proud to Beg. But check out that new stuff, man. It's really awesome to hear those guys still doing it. Stevie Ray Vaughan in there as well in Cold Shot. Got some Boston coming up next. Good morning.
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0: It was really cool to see the band Yes actually out there this year doing what they call the Fragile Tour 2026. And unfortunately, though, in the middle of it here, Steve Howe, just a few months ago, had to bow out of this tour and undergo what they called an essential operation. That's all they told us, an essential operation. But obviously, it sounds serious and important. And they said that he would be recovering for quite a while. And so no word exactly on how he's doing. We hope very well, fingers crossed. In the meantime, since that tour was canceled, John Anderson has decided to go out with his band of geeks and perform all these Yes classics as he was going to do on the Yes tour. And so starting to do some dates, of course, coming up next month throughout the U.S. Going to be really cool to see at least John Anderson, the voice of Yes, out there doing those classics, especially that one right there going all the way back to 1971. That Fragile album that they were touring for, Roundabouts, classic stuff there from Yes. Also had Guns N' Roses leading that set off and Sweet Child O' Mine. Got Cooper coming up, as well as Bad Company and Bon Jovi on the way next.
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4: 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Open Monday through Sunday at noon and open for lunch on Thursday and Friday with optional closing at 10. The Crawfordsville Moose Lodge No. 6 is a family center, social club, and charity organization. 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
9: Here's your Thunder 103.9 forecast. Lows level off around 51. Fog in spots overnight under cloudy skies. Winds out of the southwest, 5 to 10 miles an hour. Sunshine mixed with clouds at times, with fog early Saturday. High temperatures.

0: You know who plays the guitar lead on that song, don't you? Pretty cool to see Rick Derringer pop up and do a cameo on that killer album that came out back in 1971. They wanted Rick Derringer just to show up on that song and asked him, would you like just to play the guitar lead on this song? And Rick Derringer was like, absolutely, man. To appear on a Alice Cooper album, why not? And so Rick Derringer did it. And yeah, that's him back there on those six strings. It's Alice Cooper. And Under My Wheels also went Bon Jovi and Bad Company back there. It's the Big Man. Thanks so much for hanging out tonight. Got some classic Skinner on the way. Got a lot of requests for that coming up. We'll do that as well as Led Zeppelin. Heck of a set coming up just for you next. Good morning.
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8: Here's your Thunder 103.9 forecast. Lows level off around 51. Fog in spots overnight under cloudy skies. Winds out of the southwest, 5 to 10 miles an hour. Sunshine mixed with clouds at times with fog early Saturday. High temperatures reach up to 74. I'm meteorologist Ray Miller. Right now, 53.
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0: The question is what's your name? My name is the Bake Man. Their name is Lynyrd Skynyrd. It's What's Your Name? Also add Led Zeppelin. Their name, just before that, the Bake Man. What's going on? And speaking of names, you know, every year they come out with a list of the most popular baby names for boys and girls. And this year, the top five here in 2026 thus far. Sophia coming in at number five for girls. Luna is a new one on that list for the top five. That comes in at number four. Amelia, classic name right there at number three. Charlotte is a huge name right now for girls, coming in at number two, but still holding the top spot for many, many years now for girls. Absolutely classic name, too. That's what's so cool about it. Olivia is still the number one girl's name here in 2026. So what about the boys out there? James, you talk about the ultimate classic. It has definitely made a comeback, and it is at number five on that list. Theo is a name that has kind of come back. It was big years and years ago, and Theo is making its way up the list at number four. Oliver, I guess, kind of going in with Olivia. Oliver at number three. And at number two, Noah. Of course, that's been a mainstay for not only years, but decades, if not centuries. Noah at number two. But still, again, much like Olivia, this one has been number one for quite a few years on the boys' list. Liam is the number one boy's name. So there you go. You want to know what the name is? Those are the names. And speaking of another name, everyone thought he was a real person. Of course, it was just a band. Pink Floyd is coming up next.
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That's the band CCR and Run Through the Jungle. As you were running through the early months of 1983, you were running through a lot of ZZ Top hits. Gimme All Your Lovin' was the first song from that Eliminator album when it came out, but the second song they released in the summer of 1983 was this song right here. Talking about Sharp Dressed Man, it's ZZ Top.

0: So what were you doing in the late summer and early fall of 1983? I can guarantee when you were listening to the radio, I mean, aside from hearing things like Total Eclipse of the Heart by Bonnie Tyler and All Night Long by Lionel Richie, aside from hearing those songs, which were like in the top five that week, you were also hearing Come On Feel the Noise on the radio, which was just freaking awesome to hear Quiet Riot on the radio. And Robert Plant, I mean, Big Log was a big song, but you were also getting classics like that one right there. Of course, it was in October when it peaked. It actually reached number 9 into the top 10, which was like unheard of for songs like that by the Talking Heads and from that album Speaking in Tongues. Love it. Burning Down the House. Classic stuff there. Also went Fleetwood Mac and The Chain and ZZ Top with Sharp Dressed Man. Looking sharp, exactly. Talking about Lita Ford. She is out on tour this summer. I'll tell you who she is touring with, which is absolutely awesome, too. Coming up in just a few, Elton John and Warren Zevon. It is all next. Good morning.
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16: Here's your Thunder 103.9 forecast. A blend of clouds and sun with fog in spots early today, with highs around 74. Southwest winds 8 to 15 miles an hour. Partly cloudy skies again tonight. Chance of rain showers. Lows dip down to about 52. I'm meteorologist Ray Miller. Currently 52.
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0: That's Elton John with Benny and the Jets. Also, we had Alita Ford and the Prince of Darkness, Ozzy. And Close My Eyes Forever. Of course, they teamed up on that song back in 1989 on that Alita album. Really cool to see Ozzy on that song. And speaking of Alita, as a matter of fact, she is still out there performing live. As a matter of fact, hooked up with Dawkins and Lynch Mob, which is an absolutely awesome bill. And they're doing quite a few dates this summer. And she's even got some other dates with like Warrants and Firehouse, and then doing some more dates with like Gene Simmons and Quiet Riot, Sebastian Bach, who of course Sebastian's going out with Twisted Sister this summer. I mean, it is going to be a heck of a year, man. 1986 is like all over in 2026. Here we are 40 years later, still talking about all these guys, and I love it. But Alita Ford, Nazi, Close My Eyes Forever, and Warren Zevon leading that set off. Got Brian Adams and Steve Miller coming up next.
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4: This weather forecast is brought to you by the Crawfordsville Moose Lodge No. 6. Open Monday through Sunday at noon and open for lunch on Thursday and Friday with optional closing at 10. The Crawfordsville Moose Lodge No. 6 is a family center, social club, and charity organization. 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
7: Here's your Thunder 103.9 forecast. Partly cloudy today with highs around 74. Southwest winds 8 to 15 miles an hour. Slight chance for scattered showers tonight. Lows level off around 53. Partly cloudy skies. I'm meteorologist Ray Miller. Right now, it's 52 degrees.
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0: All right, so we're going to do a little math here. I promise there won't be a test. But if you think about this, that song came out in 1985. There were 16 years between 1985 and the year that he was singing about in that song, 1969. Here we are in 2026. That song came out in 1985. It's been 41 years since that song was released. 16 years ago sounded so long ago. In 1985, when that song came out, and he was singing about 1969. And here we are now, basically double, more than double the amount of time Bryan Adams was actually being nostalgic about that song. It just makes you feel old, doesn't it? Going back to that Reckless album, as I said, 1984 is when that album came out. That song dropped in 1985. But, man, what a classic, huh? Summer of 69, which really was never about the year anyways. But Bryan Adams there, also had Steve Miller and rocking me. Going to rock you into some Aerosmith. Coming up next, good morning.
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Happy Saturday to you. That is The Who for Craig. Thanks for listening while you're in the kitchen whipping up some breakfast for the family. In fact, he's taking care of Mama in style this weekend. How's he doing that? Might give you some ideas. That's next.

0: Magic, the cars. Hey, it's Michael John. Craig checked in. He said, I'm taking care of mom in style, my wife and my mom. She's in for the weekend, and I'm cooking all weekend long, breakfast, lunch, dinner for everybody. And also, I'm taking care of my wife and my mom in style. I got them robes and slippers and got it locally embroidered with the best mama on there and the very best mama for my mom. Too cool. Nice little styling touch there, Craig. I like the way you think. Robes, slippers, and embroidered with a really cool message.
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25: Here's your Thunder 103.9 forecast. Partly cloudy today with highs around 74. Southwest winds 8 to 15 miles an hour. Slight chance for scattered showers tonight. Lows level off around 53. Partly cloudy skies. I'm meteorologist Ray Miller. Right now, 51.
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0: You got lucky. Tom Petty and the Heartbreakers, that's for Julie to her husband. You got lucky. We got married. You found me. You got lucky. Julie, I like that a lot. She goes, we had so much fun on Cinco de Mayo. You know, margarita is definitely the answer. I had a blast on Cinco de Mayo. My husband does know how to make good margaritas. Definitely the answer. Problems, I don't remember the question. Julie, you definitely had fun on Cinco and enjoy your weekend. Thanks for listening.
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3: 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Open Monday through Sunday at noon and open for lunch on Thursday and Friday with optional closing at 10. The Crawfordsville Moose Lodge No. 6 is a family center, social club, and charity organization. 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
8: Here's your Thunder 103.9 forecast. Partly cloudy today with highs around 74. Southwest winds 8 to 15 miles an hour. Slight chance for scattered showers tonight. Lows level off around 53. Partly cloudy skies. I'm meteorologist Ray Miller. Right now, 51.
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0: The Rolling Stones are going back to black. See, they got a new album they're dropping July 10th called Foreign Tongues, and the record will include 14 songs. Among them will be an unexpected cover of Amy Winehouse's You Know I'm No Good. That was originally on Winehouse's 2006 album, Back to Black. Rolling Stones, new album coming July 10th.
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0: AC/DC, have a drink on me. Hey, it's Michael John, and a happy Saturday to you. Mother's Day tomorrow. Come on, don't forget about Mama. At least give her a call, a hug, a card, and help her get some sleep. A lot of moms say, I just need more sleep. I got anxiety. I got so much on my mind. How can you help Mama get more sleep? And she'd also like a little me time, not always cooking, cleaning. Help her out. Yeah. Get her a cleaning service, maybe do some cooking for her, or help her just prep cooking. Give Mama a hand. What she really wants is a little more time, a little more me time. So what could you do to help her get that?
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0: Def Leppard Rocket. That is for Alan. He loves him some Def Leppard. He's in a better mood now. Glad I could play that for you. Hey, it's Michael John. And the lead vocalist of Def Leppard, Joe Elliott, is generally considered the wealthiest member of the band. He's worth over $180 million, driven by decades of success, songwriting credits, and touring. Other members are worth about $51 million apiece. Not too shabby, but Joe, because of those songwriting credits, that's where he's making his money. Def Leppard, Alan, glad I could play that for you. Have a great Saturday.
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12: Here's your Thunder 103.9 forecast. Partly cloudy today with highs around 74. Southwest winds 8 to 15 miles an hour. Slight chance for scattered showers tonight. Lows level off around 53. Partly cloudy skies. I'm meteorologist Ray Miller. Right now, it's 49 degrees.
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0: Dream. Hey, it's Michael John. That is for Sebastian. Thanks for checking in. He goes, I like making my decisions in the morning. Get up, have a little coffee, do a little stretching, maybe a little exercise. About an hour after waking up, that's when I'm making my biggest decisions. You know, experts say that is the best time. About an hour after waking up is a sweet spot for alertness and making the best decisions. How about you? Do you do them in the morning, during lunch, dinner, before you go to bed? When do you make your best decisions?
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Hey, it's Michael John. One of the celebrities on social is Grandma Lil, 96 years old. She's always given some fun advice. She even racked up over 50 million views about how she wants her funeral. See if you agree if they're good ideas or not. That's next.

0: Grandma Lil on social, 96 years old, giving advice. Hey, she's lived life. I listen to her and I laugh. For her funeral, she has racked up over 50 million views. And here's her rule. She's got three rules for her funeral. 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Number two, Bertha isn't invited. 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Yeah. Grandma Lil, 96 years old, and she says, get drunk afterwards. That's her advice for her funeral. I love it. 96-year-old celebrity on social, Grandma Lil.
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7: This weather forecast is brought to you by the Crawfordsville Moose Lodge No. 6. Open Monday through Sunday at noon and open for lunch on Thursday and Friday with optional closing at 10. 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
16: Here's your Thunder 103.9 forecast. Partly cloudy today with highs around 74. Winds out of the southwest, 8 to 15 miles an hour. Slight chance for scattered rain showers. Tonight, lows level off around 53. Partly cloudy. I'm Meteor

0: 30-day special, Fantasy Girl, that is for Vicky. She's at work listening, and she says, am I weird? I still get my mom a Mother's Day card, even though she's been gone 8 years. She's up in heaven. No, you're not weird, and you're not alone. I do the same thing. My mom's been gone 24 years, and I was raised by a single mom, so I was so close to her. I still love going down the card aisle and picking out sometimes funny, sometimes serious, something that I think she would enjoy, would put a smile on her face. I still do it, so you're not alone, Vicky. Even though our moms have passed, still get her a Mother's Day card. How about you?
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16: Here's your Thunder 103.9 forecast. Partly cloudy today with highs around 74. Winds out of the southwest, 8 to 15 miles an hour. Slight chance for scattered rain showers tonight. Lows level off around 53, partly cloudy. I'm meteorologist Ray Miller. Currently, it's 50 degrees.
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0: the Black Crowes. That is for Ed. He says, road tripping, my favorite thing to do, and I'm going to take the family down Route 66, road tripping this summer. Oh, that's going to be fun. Maybe rent a vintage car. Yeah, go all out. Really experience the history while driving and maybe driving in a historic car. Check it out, Ed. I'm just throwing out an idea there for you, and safe travels. Thanks for listening.
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2: Hello, Earthlings. 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And now, here's your second or third favorite Dave from Indiana, Dave Peach. Warning, other people named Dave may also appear.
3: Thanks, CD. This is the Crawfordsville Peachcast. I'm Dave Peach.
4: I'm Dave Meyer.
3: It's a mixed bag today.
4: Oh, good, Dave. We're due. We're due for a bag.
3: Did we thank CD?
4: I believe you usually start things that way.
3: Thanks, CD.
4: Never a bad, you know, go back.
3: Mixed bag, baby. Let's start out with Miller's Crossing. I got to get this in. Miller's Crossing, second time through. The first time through, Coen Brothers. Mm-hmm. I forgot that they did True Grit and all that stuff.
4: Yeah.
3: And
4: yeah,
3: really didn't know what to watch for. But the second time through, hi-hat, wart on his fanny. And this is one of my favorites. An interesting ethical question. He's got something about friendship, too. My stomach's been seizing up on me. You can dangle.
4: Oh, it's so good.
3: And then this could almost be a home run call. Will my cats be all right?
4: Will my cats be all right?
3: Way back. Your cats will be all right. That ball's gone.
4: Yeah, there's some great little lines in this movie.
3: And I think the one on the T-shirt, although it would get some stares, always put one in the brain.
4: Yeah. Ugh. Yes.
3: So
4: a great character actor, an assembly of interesting character actors.
3: A lot of people you will not know.
4: Yes,
3: exactly. You know, just don't.
4: Yeah.
3: Here we go. Here we're going to do a little music here. We did Miller's Crossing.
4: Okay.
3: Sharpie there. Salute to you on Miller's Crossing. I poo-pooed it first time through, but I didn't poo-poo it.
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3: Here we go. Music. I have written down what I feel are the three definitive Hall & Oates songs. Now, Hall & Oates, they are one of the more prolific artists as far
4: as duos,
3: as far as hits from a long period of time. When they started charting, it was like they were there with Elvis.
4: Wow.
3: You know, like Moody Blues. Yeah. Here's Hall & Oates. So I want the three definitive Hall & Oates songs. I put this together in maybe 10 minutes talking to somebody yesterday.
4: Okay.
3: But the three definitive Hall & Oates songs, and we'll see if we match. Should I let you think about that for a little while and come back to it as we're doing the show?
4: No. I can go there.
3: Okay.
4: There's a siren, Dave, happening right now, and that was more
3: kind of taking your attention away.
4: But I have, Dave, first of all, this is fun, and I want to say that I saw Hall & Oates back in the day, Dave, and I remember it at Market Square Arena. Faith Band opened up. It was back in that era.
3: The Hometown Heroes.
4: Yes, and the album was that Maneater on it.
3: Was that H2O?
4: Yes, H2O, because they're looking at each other. Yes, that was the album.
3: The three definitive.
4: Well, I have ideas.
3: Okay. We'll see if we match. There's so many of them.
4: There are. And I have different feelings about them because first of all, what you said up top is part of the reason they're so historic and definitive is because their songs are so ingrained in a period where radio was at the top of our pop culture. What was going on? Radio was around. Radio was pushing the music that you were going out to buy.
3: One musical act that really didn't miss a beat when we went to videos.
4: Yeah, big time. And they were not, wasn't Michael Jackson. It wasn't somebody new. It wasn't, Madonna or that kind of stuff. They were Hall & Oates, man.
3: So people out there are thinking of their three definitive signature Hall & Oates songs, and I will say that I'm already second-guessing my three, but why don't you give us one of yours?
4: Okay, I'm going to give... first of all, I'm going to go... In my head, I go 3-1.
3: Okay.
4: And number three for me is got to be Sarah Smile.
3: Got it. We match there.
4: And the reason is, to me, in my head, this may not be correct, but it was their first kind of big-time hit, and it seemed to be something that, as an oldie, was played over and over and over in the pop and adult contemporary world. So Sarah Smile, I start with. Dave, you should go for...
3: No, I want your three. We did Sarah Smile and we matched. So I think the drama is you providing a song and seeing if we jive.
4: I want to talk through. I'm going to say there's one on my list that's not on my list. The reason is it because I feel like it got played too much.
3: Okay.
4: So I'm going to just say that out front and say this is not on my list, but I feel like I should include it, and that's One on One.
3: One on One. Oh man, that's another one. Yeah, I don't have it on my list. I don't have it on my list.
4: So I'm going to give you my real number two, which
3: is real
4: of all,
3: number two. So yes, this is your fake number two. One on One is your fake number two. Okay.
4: Yes. My real number two is Rich Girl.
3: Yep. We are two for two, my friend.
4: No way.
3: We are two for two. Rich Girl is on there. I got Sarah Smile and Rich Girl. We are two for two. We got one more. And what does definitive mean? We don't really know. It means whatever we want, okay?
4: Okay, so definitive.
3: Kreskin would be so happy that we're two for two, and Kreskin wants us to be three for three. And
4: He wants us.
3: I think
4: this is
3: going to
4: be the tough one.
3: I think we got a chance. I think we got a chance. Let's hear it.
4: Let me give you my rationale, Dave. I have, first of all, this is another one of those songs that I thought during its heyday, it was played too much.
3: Ooh.
4: However, over time, I have come to appreciate it, and the fact that it's still, when it comes on, because to me, here's why I appreciate it more. It's a more comp, it's a great song with a great hook. And
3: I'm feeling real good about this, folks.
4: Dave, I got to go with Maneater.
3: Oh, no.
4: Well, tell me, sir.
3: I went Private Eyes.
4: Okay, I was close there, and it's now. I want to say,
3: but when you said Maneater, and I've not seen Hall & Oates in concert. You saw him in concert. I would say Maneater is probably near the end.
4: Yes.
3: Yeah,
4: I was thinking, made a long. It has that long intro,
3: and then as we're making a list, I put Kiss on my list, but two out of three ain't bad.
4: Pretty good,
3: as Meatloaf would say. But Private Eyes.
4: I want to say one thing about Maneater, though, because this is the era in my head, and I may be wrong on this. We'll have to look it up. Queen did Another One Bites the Dust around this time, and it had a certain riff and almost like an anthem kind of thing. And I feel like Maneater was in that same kind of not similar. But the same zone somehow of a song, and it almost felt like those were again in the era, definitely in the era of that kind of those songwriters who were really writing great songs and competing for radio airtime. You had to have something that really was cut through and memorable and 3:30.
3: Oh yeah, Yeah, the sweet Judy Blue Eyes was gone. Maneater versus Private Eyes.
4: Tough.
3: Now I think about it, I think it's close. I think it's pretty close. I thought about one-off artists.
4: Okay.
3: One-off artists. I mean, and artists that, there's two of them that I'm thinking about.
4: Okay.
3: There's never been one before, and there's never been one since. And the first one I'm going to go to is Barry Manilow. It's not Frank Sinatra. It's not Frankie Avalon. It's,
4: no.
3: It's not Michael Bublé. It's, I mean, he's his own category.
4: He is.
3: He's a one and done.
4: Yeah. Yeah.
3: Still going at it. And he's got this song called Now Is the Time or something like that. And it's top 10. It's top 10 now.
4: Wow.
3: As we sit here on April 16th, 2026. So Barry Manilow, our one-off. Can you? Yes. I was just going to say the other one that I thought of, and then you can get to others. We can talk about Barry. We can talk about this one.
4: Sure.
3: ABBA.
4: Oh, yeah. Yeah, no. Very, very singular. Copied. I think people have attempted to find that zone of pop music because it'll still sell, right? Pop music is still selling in different forms, whether it be a more techno version or, K-pop or Taylor Swift.
3: ABBA, not soft rock and not hard rock.
4: No.
3: What category would you put ABBA in? I mean, you can put them in pop music, classic hits. Classic hits, though, is not really a genre.
4: Not right.
3: No, I mean, classic hits covers everything. It's like, it's like the 25 to 64 demo. I mean, okay, that, as they say, that's not a demo. That's a family reunion. So ABBA, and the fact that I don't think they did a lot of interviews.
4: No.
3: We don't know much about ABBA.
4: They started out winning the European Song Contest, which is a big deal, always a big deal over there. After they won it, they got a record contract out of that. Their first record out of that, I think, had two or three of the songs that we still hear today. So, and then there were two couples that broke up and continued on professionally. And then at a certain point, Dave, they truly were unplugging, yet we'll let the business side of this take over and see where it goes. And it's gone through a few iterations of Broadway and motion picture, successful offerings.
3: Wouldn't you say Dancing Queen is the Stairway to Heaven for them?
4: Yeah. No, and I got to tell you, a few years ago on at Connor Prairie with the symphony, saw whatever, I forget the name of it, but they're the leading current ABBA touring group, and there may be more than one. But Dave, they were incredible. I couldn't, to me, it was note for note, everything as what I remembered on the radio, and they're doing it live. So people that were, a lot younger than me were dancing. So it somehow transcends that generational thing in a non-threatening, almost not too promotional way, but yet people they obviously want more of it.
3: There's still that connection. And I went to Cedar Point a couple of years ago and they had a beach party. And of course I'm like that guy on the Partridge Family, what is it? Reuben or something. I'm like,
4: you are Reuben Kincaid, the manager.
3: And these young guys are out there dancing and all this stuff. And I'm like watching. And the last song they played was Dancing Queen.
4: Yeah, of course.
3: I mean, they
4: brings
3: played
4: them all
3: it,
4: out.
3: Everybody went crazy. Podcasts have eclipsed talk radio in U.S. listening.
4: Wow. Okay. My first thought is not a surprise that, but it's taken a longer time, I would say.
3: What about a podcast that's on radio like ours?
4: Of course, Dave. How do we count those?
3: I know. We are. Yeah,
4: how do we count them? But I would have thought that it would have been 5 years ago. So clearly talk radio is still pretty large.
3: Still hanging in there. You saw Jason Clark, who I don't know.
4: Jason Clark, Dave, Australian character actor. He played Ted Kennedy in one movie. He played one of the original, I think, Apollo 7 astronauts. Spoiler alert, he doesn't survive the movie. He was hanging out at the New Orleans airport, and I just did a little mild stalking. Mm-hmm. Tried to get a few pictures of corroboration to make sure that I wasn't stalking the wrong character actor. Because, Dave, if you look at him and you think maybe Lindsey Buckingham hasn't aged in the last 30 years.
3: I think I'm in trouble.
4: Yeah. So it's not Lindsey Buckingham frozen in time. It's Jason Clarke, Dave.
3: So you went to New Orleans. Is there anything in New Orleans that I need to go do?
4: I tell you what.
3: You know, here's something you don't hear. Let me just say this.
4: Yes.
3: Let me just say this. New Orleans is not on my bucket list.
4: It's not on my bucket list.
3: Everything else, you know, everybody says, hey, that's on my bucket list. You know, I guess to be nice, people don't say, yeah, that's not on my bucket list.
4: I will say that people, when I was there, I happened to be there over a Saturday and they had a parade. People were just having fun. Yeah, I'm trying to think of whatever that would be the drawing card, Dave, and I don't think it's there for you.
3: Hey, let's go back to music real quick. I was kind of going through some later 80s, 90s type music and stuff that I used to play on the radio. You remember the lady singer Basha, B-A-S-I-A.
4: I know nothing, Dave.
3: Time and Tide, and she did New Day for You, and she was kind of like Swing Out Sister, who did Breakout, Twilight World, and Am I the Same Girl?
4: See, Swing Out Sister clear resonates with me. I remember those songs.
3: And I think they paved the way for Desiree, Gotta Be, which I love that song. That was from the early 90s. Okay. I love Basha. And her stage name is Basha.
4: Stage name Basha. Did she go by Red Panda?
3: We're gonna go over why she may have gone to Basha.
4: Okay.
3: Her first name is Barbara.
4: Okay.
3: That's pretty
4: there you
3: easy.
4: Go. Start.
3: Stanislawa. Stanislawa. Okay.
4: That's a last name, Dave?
3: No, that's like her middle name. It's like We got one more.
4: Okay.
3: And, you know, folks, I have done a lot of names over the years. I've called a lot of games, and I have...
4: Dave Roberts.
3: I have phoneticized a lot of names on the basketball court.
4: Yes.
3: I don't know where to begin with this one.
4: Okay, Dave.
3: T-R-Z-E-T-T-R-Z-E-L-E-W-S-K-A. Again, T-R-Z-E-T-T-R-Z-E-L-E-W-S-K-A.
4: That's a copy and paste, feed to AI. How do I say this, Dave?
3: Which is why you go with Basha.
4: She was ahead of the game.
3: There's nothing bad about the name, but it's just too many letters. Just too many letters. You can't.
4: Way too many. You cannot
3: deal with it.
4: Way too many.
3: We got a couple of things left in the bag. History was made at the Peach household on Monday NCAA championship night. History was made.
4: What happened? How did it happen, Dave?
3: Oh, my goodness. History was made. My wife said yes to the split screen. We've not done this before. She wanted to watch Idol, American Idol, because we're 60 years old and some of us older. We still watch American Idol because, you know, I mean, these kids, they're on American Idol, and then they have like 15 gold records right afterwards. It was on the same night as the NCAA tournament. So you go split screen, volume for American Idol.
4: Okay.
3: During commercials, you can go volume for the NCAA tournament.
4: That's a good compromise.
3: And the NCAA tournament went after Idol at 10 o'clock.
4: Yes, of course.
3: So, and she was fine with it, which I was a little surprised. She's pretty territorial when it comes to TV. It's like, you know, but she was good with it. And I'm thinking, well.
4: You can try this in other fronts.
3: I think we did the Masters, too. I think she was watching Diners, Drives, and Dives or whatever, and the Masters was on the right side. I think this may be a trend.
4: It's a possibility. And certain sporting events, first of all, the setup, you know you're going to get the end of the NCAA championship game full on that way. And sometimes you don't need all the sound. And especially golf like that, the Masters, every now and then, but as you know, there was a lot of fluff in the announcing of the Masters. So you're not. It's probably a pretty good combo.
3: And you don't have to watch American Idol the next day on replay. You get them both done at the same time. You save time. You have saved time.
4: That's a magic pair of socks, Dave. That's good stuff.
3: And now, ladies and gentlemen, the main event of this particular mixed bag.
4: Okay.
3: A callback, a tie-in, but it relates to something that is current. For us, a little bit of a departure.
4: Okay.
3: So, for whatever reason, on my YouTube channel, my YouTube TV.
4: Yes.
3: There shows all the time The Housemaid. For some reason,
4: somehow
3: it thinks that I want to watch The Housemaid. It's a 2025 film. Sydney Sweeney.
4: Sydney Sweeney.
3: And I wrote the name down. Where did I?
4: Amanda Seyfried.
3: Seyfried. And a guy that's really good looking. Okay.
4: Of course.
3: We'll just leave it at that. Oh, I've got a written. Oh, it's in the book. I'm sorry. It's not on the note. It's in the book. Brandon Skelnar. So I watch this movie and I think, man, this movie is a lot like A Simple Favor and A Simple Favor 2. And there's a reason why, my friend.
4: Oh, my.
3: And the reason why is it's directed or whatever by Paul Feig or Feig. Do we ever figure out how to say his name?
4: With that much respect, no.
3: Now, I'm going to go. You ever see the comedian Dusty Slay?
4: I think I am familiar, vaguely.
3: He is hilarious. Dusty. He goes over songs sometimes. The thing about the Jimmy Buffett thing. Wait, has Jimmy Buffett been there the whole time? It's so funny. Anyway, he kills me. So I'm going to do a little Dusty Slay here.
4: Okay. Please, Dave.
3: I'm going to kind of emote my Dusty Slayness here.
4: Good.
3: Okay. Great. Okay, I got it. I'm going with this movie. Sydney Sweeney living on the streets, applying for a housemaid job at a big place, you know, gated establishment, whatever. Husband and wife, you know, young couple, and she applies for the job, doesn't think she's going to get it. And then she gets a job. Okay. I'm with you.
4: Still there.
3: Okay. Sydney's there. Oh, there is a kid. There's like an 8-year-old kid that they'll have to.
4: Of course.
3: They'll have to deal with later. But so Sydney gets a job, and they show her to a room. And it's like, I don't know, this house is like 4 stories tall. I mean, like, okay. And they keep going upstairs and all this stuff. And the stairs will come into play later in the movie. I don't want to give away the whole thing because it's a current movie. Okay, anyway, sorry. Anyway, so they go up to the room, and they show her, this is your room. It's the top floor at the attic, and it's one of those deals where it's a triangle thing.
4: Sure, yeah.
3: Okay. Well, for me, it's already looking bad.
4: Okay.
3: Because I don't want to be on the fourth floor. I don't want to be in no fourth floor room with a triangle. I'd be hitting my head all the time. Didn't like it. Okay. But Sydney liked it. She said, oh, it's perfect. Okay. I'm with you there.
4: She's buying in.
3: I'm with you.
4: Being a good egg.
3: I'm with you there. Okay. I should say, I can go with you there.
4: Okay.
3: I can go with you there.
4: That's appropriate.
3: I'm fine. And then. But then we find out that the door deadbolts from the outside. Now, obviously, the fire marshal was not consulted.
4: No, Dave.
3: In this house. As far as the construction or as far as the installation of the dead bolt lock that locked from the outside.
4: See, that's...
3: And, David, I'm going to say at this point, that's a non-starter for me.
4: Good. Good, Dave.
3: That is...
4: Good.
3: I'm walking...

0: I think that's reasonable.
1: Yeah. Yeah, I think it's
0: apparently
1: reasonable.
0: She was both trusting and not thinking in that direction.
2: But the deadbolt that locks from the outside is apparently much needed for this movie to proceed.
0: That's what makes it work.
2: The deadbolt from the outside. It actually gives me the creeps just to think about it.
0: I think so too, Dave.
2: Yeah, I know. But the housemaid, you can tell Paul's fingerprints are on it. We are on, along with probably people talking about the housemaid. How many podcasts do you think are talking about the housemaid right now?
0: I bet there are a few that are more dedicated to that. There's probably a few Sydney Sweeney. Probably more than one Sydney podcast.
2: I would say 57,942 podcasts probably talking about the housemaid.
0: So there's right about now. As many folk singers.
2: Yeah. But I bet they didn't talk about Barry Manilow. Abba.
0: No.
2: Well, David, that is indeed our final mixed bag topic of the day. You know, we're on CrawfordsvillePeatsCast.podbean.com.
0: I don't think enough people know that, Dave, but yes, we are.
2: We are also on the Fork Media app.
0: Dave, I know I say this, but I when I heard that the first time, I think the Fork Media. So how do you spell this? So people
2: F-O-R-C-
0: can find the app.
2: Okay, I'll F-O-R-C-H-T.
0: There we go, kids. 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
7: Here's your Thunder 103.9 forecast. Highs around 74. Today, under mainly sunny skies, winds out of the southwest, 10 to 15 miles an hour. Slight chance for scattered rain showers. Tonight, lows level off around 53. Partly cloudy skies. I'm meteorologist Ray Miller. Currently, it's 52 degrees.
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1: The preceding program is a paid advertisement. The time has been purchased by the advertiser.
2: This is Senior Spotlight, and we are joined by Dory Brahman Moore and Abby Harvey from Brahman Moore and Harvey Law Offices. Dory, a former nurse, is beginning her 27th year of practicing elder law. She opened the law office with her daughter, Amy Brahman, in 2000. Abby Harvey, another daughter, joined the practice in 2015 after being a teacher for 10 years. Dory and Abby are both elder law attorneys practicing estate planning, asset protection, Medicaid planning, and probate and trust administration. The month of May is National Elder Law Month, a time to raise awareness about legal issues affecting older adults and individuals with disabilities, and to empower older adults to make informed decisions about their future. With that in mind, we will get started. And again, Dory Brahman Moore and Abby Harvey, Brahman Moore and Harvey Law Offices, 128 East Main Street in Brownsburg. Their phone number, 317-858-5000. Dory, we are here again talking, and it's always great to catch up.
3: Thank you, Dave. We are glad to be here. I think this might be about our 25th year or 23rd. I'm not sure.
2: It's definitely been 20 years. And for those that may not know, what are your areas of practice?
3: We practice estate planning for all ages of individuals, planning and preparing for Medicaid applications, and assisting with probate and trust administration after the death of your loved one.
2: What are the goals of a typical elder law client?
3: We find that clients are concerned about one of two things. One is planning for life events, such as how do I pay for my care for myself? How do I pay for my nursing home? Do I go to an assisted living? Can I afford that? And then the other half is planning for their death. Many clients want to do estate planning to ease the administration of the estate after they pass away, or plan who will take care of the minor or disabled children if something should happen to both parents.
2: What documents are included in a typical estate plan?
3: Estate planning can include documents such as financial power of attorney, advance directives for health care and appointment of a health care representative, funeral planning, doing a last will and testament with various types of trusts. We believe the most important document that everyone must have is a power of attorney.
2: We have heard that through the years. Why is the power of attorney document so important?
3: This document allows a designated person to act on your behalf when you ask them to or when you are unable to carry on your own affairs. Having a good power of attorney can avoid needing a guardianship, saving your family time and money in what is usually a very stressful time.
2: What kind of powers are included in the document?
3: There's a number of powers that are included, but they can be delegated in the document. The powers that we give the attorney, in fact, it gives the attorney, in fact, the authority to carry out various types of transactions on your behalf, such as banking, real estate transactions, authority to handle your retirement or income investment accounts. Many powers are authorized through the financial power of attorney.
2: What about health care decisions? Can I designate someone to make those important choices for me?
3: Yes, the advance directive and appointment of a health care representative document combines the health care power of attorney with the living will document. It makes it so that you only have to provide one document to the hospital or the doctor for your health care decisions. If you do not designate someone to make your health care decisions for you, you must rely on the law to designate who will make those decisions. To avoid having the statute or the law or a judge even decide who gets to make important health care decisions for you, every adult should have a health care decision maker designated as part of their estate plan.
2: Abby, we have also mentioned wills. Do I really need a will?
4: Sometimes. In general, wills and trusts are used to designate who will get your assets when you pass away. If you don't do any estate planning in advance of your passing, the state law will dictate how your estate will pass to your family. This is a safeguard to provide rules on distribution, but might not distribute assets the same way you would like. Wills, in a will, you can designate how you want your money and property divided. Wills can be very simple or they can get more complicated. An alternative to passing property under a will is to make non-probate designations on your individual assets. This would mean things like naming beneficiaries for each type of asset so that it transfers upon your death without having to have a probate estate or have a will.
2: What about trust, and how is a trust different from a will?
4: So there's many types of trust that serve different purposes during your life.

0: trusts hold on to your assets for you or your family, and they designate how the trust property is distributed upon your death, just like a will. A person might want a trust to avoid needing probate. So wills are meant for probate. Trusts avoid the probate process. Trusts can also protect money for a family member with special needs, or you might want a trust to protect your own assets and preserve money in case long-term care is needed in the future. Remember, a trust only avoids probate for the assets that are owned by the trust. Having an empty trust doesn't accomplish anything. When an attorney does estate planning with someone, they're evaluating a variety of factors about your family and your assets to determine whether a person needs a will or a trust and which type of trust would best meet your needs in your estate planning.
1: Dory, I can find a lot of legal information on the internet. Can I just get these forms on the internet?
2: Well, we suggest that you do not get your forms from the internet because they may not meet your needs specifically. They're very generic forms. Not every form is created equally. There's specific directions for signing each of these documents, and if they are not followed, then your document will not be recognized as needed. Also, the powers or language used in the documents that you find online are very generic, as I said. So it's better to have a licensed professional attorney in your state create your estate planning documents for you so that your documents will work when you need them.
1: Doesn't estate planning also involve taxes?
2: Yes and no. A good reason to do estate planning is to evaluate how to reduce costs of attorney fees and possible taxes that your family will have to pay when you pass away. We make it a goal in our office to help clients set things up to reduce costs and taxes upon the client's death. With the elimination of inheritance taxes in Indiana in 2013, there will be no Indiana inheritance taxes due when administering your estate here. The federal gift and estate tax exemption has been increased to $15 million per individual this year. So a couple may give $30 million without paying any federal estate tax. This is a lot of money, and many people don't meet that threshold. However, if the first spouse passes away and things are not done correctly, people that have large farms or a large business may find that they'll end up paying 40% tax on the passing of their assets to their children. So it's very important that someone, some attorney, looks at your estate to decide, should we fill out a 706 upon the death of the first spouse? There's some assets that your beneficiaries may not have to pay taxes on, but there's others that they will have to pay, such as IRAs, savings bonds. The growth on savings bonds will always get taxed, and the growth on annuities will always get taxed. So those three things, the qualified funds, the savings bonds, and the growth on annuities are always going to be taxed after your death.
1: Speaking of gifting, what should someone keep in mind when considering gifting to children or others during their lives?
2: Taxes. So many times during the tax season, we will get people that come in and say, my accountant said I should start doing some gifting. That gifting must be done very carefully. Depending on your health, you may or may not want to do the $19,000 per individual per year, because Medicaid only allows you to gift $1,200 total, whereas the IRS allows you to gift $19,000 per individual per year. So it's very important that you do gifting with kind of the consensus of your attorney that practices elder law, so that you make sure that you're not doing something like when you've just gotten diagnosed to have Parkinson's or dementia, and all of a sudden now you've done a lot of gifts, and your elder law attorney says those couldn't be done.
1: This is Senior Spotlight, and we are joined by Dory Brahman Moore and Abby Harvey from Brahman Moore and Harvey Law Offices, specializing in elder law, estate planning, family law, and bankruptcy needs. They are located at 128 East Main Street in Brownsburg. Phone number 317-858-5000, and you can find out more at brahmanlaw.com. Abby, what is the difference between Medicaid and Medicare?
0: So their names sound very similar, which gets people confused quite often. But Medicare provides health coverage for most individuals that are over 65 years old. and some disabled individuals that are under 65. However, Medicare does not cover long-term care. It's very limited. It will pay for the first 20 days of rehab, and then it'll continue to pay for up to 100 days in that skilled nursing facility as long as you continue to improve and get better. Medicaid, on the other hand, provides health coverage for individuals based on financial need. Medicaid will pay for the cost of long-term care when Medicare stops, as long as the person applies for and is financially qualified for Medicaid.
1: Who is covered by Medicaid in Indiana?
0: So it's kind of surprising, but there are nearly 40 categories of coverage in Indiana. So if you fit into a category, then you could be covered by Medicaid. When an application is filed, the caseworkers at the state evaluate each applicant for all the potential types of coverage that they could receive and then match them with the best coverage that they qualify for. We frequently in our office work with Medicaid categories for the aged, blind, and disabled, but there's also Medicaid categories for people with young children, for the children, for pregnant women. The Healthy Indiana Plan covers people that have lower income that are under 65. So there's lots of categories out there.
1: What does Medicaid pay for?
0: So in our situation with our elderly people that we work with frequently, Medicaid covers 2 out of every 3 nursing home residents, which to me is even surprising to think that, you know, 2/3 of our population in nursing homes are being covered by Medicaid. But as a state, on our whole state level, about 25% of Hoosiers, or nearly 2 million Hoosiers, are covered by some version of Medicaid.
1: Dory, so the government helps people pay for care through the Medicaid program. Does a person ever have to pay this money back?
2: Yes, sometimes the state has a Medicaid recovery unit that seeks to recover money that was wrongfully paid to the individuals during their lifetime. There's also a state recovery unit that works on recovering money from the deceased individual's estate. Medicaid has a right to repayment for anything they paid on behalf of the individual after the age of 55. In many cases, Medicaid recipients have less than $2,000 in assets, and the state is unable to recover any money after their death. However, this is not always true. Individuals who still own real property at their death could be at risk for having Medicaid seek recovery against their estate. With proper planning, Medicaid estate recovery can be avoided, and the house, the farm, or the money from the sale of the property can be protected.
1: Are there any recent changes to Medicaid?
0: Yes, there's been some laws that have passed recently in Indiana which will require more frequent eligibility checks or redeterminations for people that are currently receiving Medicaid. And there's also been talk and laws that are passed to require work requirements for recipients that are in certain categories of Medicaid. There are exemptions to these work requirements for people in the elderly and disabled categories. So that will help, and we don't have to prove that someone in a nursing home is trying to work. But Medicaid has switched over also to a managed care program where there are private companies that have taken over the case management for recipients, which means that you would call them to get things pre-approved for a doctor, or you would they would help get your claims processed through Medicaid for you. And then additionally, the Medicaid waiver program, I think we talked about this last year a little bit, it continues to have a waiting list for individuals who want to receive services at home or in assisted living. So it's important, if you think your loved one may need care at home, to think ahead and plan ahead. When you start seeing signs that they're needing help, you want to call and ask for that waiver if your goal is really to keep them at home for as long as possible. Right now, it's taking people about 12 months to get off the wait list.
1: Need to plan ahead.
0: Yeah.
1: Are there other options for paying for home care or assisted living care?
0: Yes, a great option if you had planned ahead is long-term care insurance. It can pay for care in a long-term care facility, assisted living, or at home if your policy provides those services under their plan. However, by the time you need the care, it's likely that you won't qualify for coverage. So it's something you want to think about probably in your 50s or early 60s if you really want to get long-term care insurance. Another option would be VA aid and attendance benefits, which will pay for care in a variety of settings for a veteran or the surviving spouse of a veteran.
1: Is there anything other than gifting that people should avoid if either Medicaid or veterans benefits are going to be needed in the future?
2: As we all get older, we should be more cautious about purchasing annuities. An annuity can seem like a good investment because of the guaranteed interest rates. However, there are drawbacks to the purchase of the annuities. When a person has an annuity and applies for Medicaid, in most cases, the state of Indiana must be named the primary beneficiary of the annuity. And many times the people that are purchasing the annuities aren't warned of that. There's also the large surrender charges for early withdrawals when you purchase annuities. So just be cautious when you look at them.
1: With the aging of the baby boomers, is there anything they should be considering?
2: One difference I've noticed between the baby boomers and their parents' generation is the increase in IRA funds that baby boomers have accumulated. Now many baby boomers have substantial amount of assets sitting in qualified accounts, and the only way to access these funds is to pay taxes on them. In Medicaid planning and estate planning, it's important to be informed of the positive and negatives of having substantial amounts of qualified retirement accounts. For example, retirement funds are an available resource if you or your spouse needs Medicaid to help plan for care. This means a person may have to cash out part or all of their retirement funds when one spouse is needing care. Careful tax planning can help minimize the amount of taxes that may need to be paid back. Seek the help of your elder law attorney or your CPA in determining how this affects you. Many times I suggest to people, when you get that initial diagnosis of Parkinson's or dementia, go back to your elder law attorney and say, is there anything different I should be doing with my IRA? Is there anything different my wife or husband should be doing with that?
1: And I thought that having a large retirement account would be a good thing. What's the problem?
2: Again, we come back to taxes. Qualified money in an IRA or 401k or other retirement account has never been taxed unless it's in a Roth account. Paying taxes on a large account that has to be cashed all in 1 year can mean that nearly 40% of the account could be spent on taxes. So if you're paying in the highest bracket, the 37% bracket, and then you pay 5% state taxes, you're going to be paying above 40% of that whole account to tax people. Recently, the government changed the rules on inheriting IRAs. A spouse is still allowed to spread distributions from an inherited IRA over his or her life expectancy. However, children inheriting IRAs must withdraw the money and pay taxes on it over a 10-year period. This is especially important if you have only one child or two children and you have a $1 million IRA. All of a sudden, that child may have to add $100,000 to their taxable income every year. So we like to plan with the parents ahead of time and look at whether there's an advantage to the parent rolling it into a Roth.
1: Abby, many tax problems have ways to work around them. Are there options for avoiding this large tax burden?
0: Yes, like Dory said, with advanced planning, you can draw money out of the account in different ways. You can roll it to a Roth. You could draw money out in smaller amounts over several years so that you stay in a lower tax bracket. There's also ways to transfer IRAs from one spouse to another, and in certain situations that will help avoid paying taxes, at least initially or immediately, on that amount of money. But all of these methods are very specific to the circumstances of the couple, and careful planning between your attorney, your investor, and your CPA are very important.
1: A lot of great information covered in our interview. Once again, Brahman Moore and Harvey Law Offices, 128 East Main Street in Brownsburg. Abby, I always ask this final question. Why do you do what you do?
0: I like what I do because I can see people, you know, once I've kind of educated them, since I was always a teacher before, I feel like I'm still teaching people about the law in this case. So once they understand the things they can or can't do with the laws that we have, they a lot of times feel the relief of all the worries that they had before they came to me. So I enjoy seeing that kind of relief and bringing people some, maybe some peace of mind, at least when they're facing, you know, whether it's a bad illness or thinking about planning for what happens when they pass away. So that's enjoyable to me.
1: Dory, we've been doing this for almost 20 years. You've been on the radio for a few more than that. Why do you do what you do?
2: I think it's an extension of my health care. I used to be a nurse and was an RN for many years, and I've now done 30 years in healthcare, and next year I will have done 30 years in law. So I don't know very many people that work for 60 years, but I will have that milestone reached next year. And I do it because I enjoy supporting people through their illnesses and through their loss of their loved ones. I really feel like it's kind of my mission to help people through that time.
1: Thanks for joining us for Senior Spotlight 2026. And again, we thank Dory Brahman Moore and Abby Harvey from the Brahman Moore and Harvey Law Offices, 128 East Main Street in Brownsburg. The phone number 317-858-5000 and the website brahmanlaw.com.
3: 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The time was purchased by the advertiser.
4: One, two, one, two.

got to get through Saturday morning before we can think about Saturday night. Good morning to you. I'm Dave checking in. Got the Doors on the way in just a minute. Here's Queen.

0: The song that introduced me to the Doors. I was riding the bus in middle school, and a girl was listening to Light My Fire on a Sony Walkman with those cheap headphones where everybody around you could also hear what you were listening to. And I heard the keyboard solo from Ray Manzarek in that song, and I thought, what is that? I've got to learn more about that band. Got Bruce Springsteen on the way.
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18: Here's your Thunder 103.9 forecast. Highs are out 74. Today, under mainly sunny skies, winds out of the southwest, 10 to 15 miles an hour. Slight chance for scattered rain showers. Tonight, lows level off around 53, partly cloudy skies. I'm meteorologist Ray Miller. Currently, it's 55 degrees.
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21: 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We are at Crawfordsville today. It's a sunny but slightly windy day right now. It's going to warm up later in the day, but I don't know if it'll warm up in time for this game. And we got West Lafayette warming up on the field right now. And for our program show, brought to you by York Chrysler Dodge Jeep Ram Crossville, Crossville is 10-9 in their overall record, but their conference is 6-4, and West Lafayette is 5-12, and in their conference they're 3-5. Crossville is batting an average of .305, fielding of .944, and an ERA of .470. And West Lafayette has a batting average of .235, a fielding percentage of .931, an ERA of .530. So, two great fielding teams, and Crossville is slightly better at batting right now.
0: I would say, Landon, that these two teams are kind of comparable. If you look at the schedule for West Lafayette, they have played a slightly better schedule, just slightly, day in, day out. But I think it's going to be a close ball game.
21: Yeah, it probably will be. These are two great fielding teams. So there's definitely going to be some great defensive plays. It's just who's going to put the ball in play more today.
0: Yeah, that's kind of been a Crawfordsville problem.
21: Yeah.
0: I see Curtis down there looking for us. He thinks we're not here.
21: All right, we'll be back after these quick messages.
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0: Jared right now, he's down at Southmont for the Monon Athletic Conference meet. They started it last night, horrible conditions. So they did the running events last night, and today down there they're doing field events.
21: Yep.
0: So that's where he is with his track team, Athenian track team.
21: Keys of the game tonight, I'd probably just have to say, putting the ball in play for both teams is really going to be really important, because both these teams are great fielding teams, both having over a 900 fielding percentage.
0: I think another thing, both teams run the bases pretty well.
21: Yeah.
0: I've had the fortunate to watch Crawfordsville, or excuse me, to watch West Lafayette earlier, just a couple weeks ago. And they're a very young team, but they're also they were pretty speedy. Their first three guys could really turn it up on the bases. So
21: yeah.
0: So we'll see how that plays into this. But Carpenter's got some speedsters, too. I mean, you don't hardly get much quicker than Mason McCarty.
21: Yeah, Mason McCarty with leading the team in stolen bases with 23.
0: That might be leading the conference. I'm not sure.
21: It might be.
0: There for a long time, the North player, Aiden Ambrose, was leading the conference. But people have been doing a good job of holding him lately. He hadn't had as many bases.
21: Yeah.
0: Base-stealing attempts, even.
21: Yeah, and we got our starting lineup over here. I'll go ahead and start with West Lafayette. We got number 18, Henry Dodds, playing third. Number 7, Joe Dottie, playing shortstop. Number 24, Calvin Snyder, playing first base. Number 2, Ben Worth, playing center field. Number 9, Connor Peters, catching. Number 23, Colburn Keene, pitching. Number 6, Braylon Crisp, playing right field. Number 10, Chase Ostrom, playing second base. And number 3, Colin Castens, playing left field. And then for Crawfordsville, we got number 2, Henry Bannon, playing in the 6th spot. We got Mason McCarty, number 4, playing second base. We have Matt Miller, number 11, playing catcher. And then number 29, I think, Jaden Jimenez, pitching. Number 23, Jacob Lee, designated hitting. Number 19, Ethan Campbell, playing left field. Number 8, Landon Gerald, playing first base. Number 5, Connor Ellsbury, in right field. Number 16, Cole Strickland, playing, it would be shortstop. And then playing, number 25, Blaine Wilhite, playing center field.
0: Can I do one correction real quick on you, Landon? Since Campbell's father is a sponsor of our radio, let's say it right.
21: Campbell.
0: But that's okay. You're learning. By the way, you guys don't know this, but Landon is a student at Weibo TV, and he's been picking up some games here, and the experience is invaluable for him. So it's kind of fun to work with him and help him, and I think he's finding there are several people associated with the radio station that's interested. And you're a junior at Southmont, right?
21: Yep.
0: So you might be available to do some basketball next winter and maybe some of that stuff. Maybe.
21: I'd like to do some basketball.
0: Yeah, yeah. It moves a lot faster than baseball.
21: It definitely does. All right, this is high school baseball presented by York Chrysler Dodge Jeep Ram Crawfordsville on WIMC. We'll be right back.
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21: Hey, welcome back, high school baseball fans. Now for our it's youth night here tonight.
0: Yes, it is. Well, afternoon.
21: afternoon, not night.
0: But, we've got, I don't know, probably 50 youth baseball players that they're introducing right now, which is a fun tradition. I know I think North Montgomery does it. I think the Mounties have done it. And you take the kids out and let them stand for the national anthem out on the diamond, and each one of them's getting introduced. And
5: yeah, they're making their way around the infield.
0: Yeah,
5: that's how the infield
0: is. Yeah, which is, you know, again, it's a cool thing. Beautiful day for it.
5: Uh-huh.
0: That's sunshine. Is that what that is up there? We hadn't seen it for a while around here. That's nice. And but, you know, we do want to mention that Monday or Tuesday, there is a big softball game happening down at Southmont.
5: No, it's Monday.
0: No, it is Monday. Okay.
5: North Platte at Southmont.
0: That's right. And two of the better
5: pitchers in the state.
0: In the state.
5: Yep.
0: Now, Jeff said in the state. I think maybe Ella.
5: Ella
0: is definitely one of the best. But I know the North Putnam pitcher, she's fantastic. So they're expecting a good ball game.
5: Yeah.
0: So Mountie fans or non-Mountie fans, go down and cheer on Southmont. And get that big Monon Athletic Conference victory. It'll be a fun time down at Southmont.
5: Yep. I saw Ella hit a home run the other night.
0: I think she played a doubleheader and had a home run in each game.
5: Yep, she had a two-hit home run to win the game.
0: Yeah, her statistics are out of this world. I think her statistics will add up into an All-State, really. Because she is something. She is good. And definitely the leader player of the year for the Journal Review. I mean, she's
5: didn't she get it? She got it last year, right?
0: Probably.
5: I think she did.
0: She also, she has. As a freshman, she's just really already made her mark. Last year as a freshman, now as a sophomore season, she's even gotten better in her sports. Mm-hmm. And she was our basketball player of the year.
5: Yeah.
0: And she's just a sophomore, folks. You know, the last person I can think that won the basketball player of the year in Montgomery County would have been DJ Bird. Of course, we all know he went up and had a really good career at Purdue playing. So we'll see what's in store for Ella. Is it going to be softball? Is it going to be basketball? I'm betting it's going to be softball.
5: Yeah.
0: My gosh, she can throw a ball. But anyhow, if you guys haven't had a chance to see Ella, go down Friday. I think that game or
5: Monday
0: starts at 5:30.
5: Yep.
0: Yeah. So, all right, we're doing the introductions here. I don't know if we got time. Maybe we can do a short commercial. We got time because they haven't introduced Crawford yet.
5: Our first pitch sponsor tonight, the first pitch for tonight's game is sponsored by Wabash College.
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5: Hey, welcome back, high school baseball fans. The national anthem just now ended. The youth baseball kids are still on the field now. We got Carswell in the field first and West Lafayette up to bat. I think up to bat first for West Lafayette is going to be Henry Dodds, the third baseman. Oh, it looks like they got a youth baseball player out to throw the first pitch.
0: Big moment here for him. We'll see if he can throw a strike. Well, he's not going to right now. He's facing the pitcher. Now they got him turned around. Here we go.
5: All right.
0: Here's the windup.
5: And he's set. Getting a sign. And then there's a pitch.
0: Strike.
5: That was a top left corner. Top right, actually.
0: Yeah, it was. And then he gets the baseball. Matt Myers, the catcher, he runs out and hands him the ball, and now the kids get the lead. I wonder how he got selected to do that.
5: Yeah.
0: I just wonder. He'll remember that, though, for a long time.
5: Yeah.
0: That's really a cool thing to do.
5: Yep. Leading off for West Lafayette is number 18, Henry Dodds.
0: You know, in other baseball games that we know of, North Montgomery is at Clinton Prairie. I don't think it's been canceled. I know there was some question whether they could get their field in shape out at Clinton Prairie.
5: Yep.
0: Also, we can look out our window here from the football press box, and we see the Monon Athletic Conference Tennis Championships going on. Now, what that is, folks, it's like a singles tournament and doubles. So it's not like teams are playing each other. If you win, you advance. I think it's a great concept, and the finals are Monday.
5: Mm-hmm.
0: That's an improvement over what the Sagamore Conference did. They didn't have any tournament, and you just did the head-to-head. You know, if you won 5 out of 7, your record was 5-2, and that was see where it landed. But this is really kind of a cool thing, and it looks like there's a nice crowd over there for that.
5: Jaden Jimenez on the mound for Crossville warming up right now.
0: Let's see, do we have any Jaden stats here? I'm still trying to find West Lafayette on Game Changer, and I'm not seeing it. Trying to get stats here on the.
5: I have his batting average. He's batting at .341.
0: Okay.
5: His ERA. He has a 8.75 ERA right now.
0: That's about right. I mean, they're trying to. He had a good outing in relief the other night, maybe a week or so ago or so, but. They're still looking for that number two. Now, Landon Gerrards might have cemented that the other day with that big win against Western Boone. So here we go.
5: Here, Dodds in the box now. Top of the first. Jimenez getting his sign. Wind up, and here's the pitch. First pitch strike. Way to start the game. Dodds is ready. Jimenez in the windup. Here's the pitch. Strike two.
0: He's at the same spot. Both pitches a little bit on the outside corner. Those are tough pitches.
5: Jimenez in the windup. Oh, his first ball.
0: Well, with an 0-2 count, you don't want to serve up anything too good.
5: 1-2 count now on Dodds. The windup. Here's the pitch. And he hits it. It's out to left field, and it plops down right in front of the left fielder, and that gives Dodds a single.
0: Had the pitch was up just a little bit, and Dodds was able to drive it to. He's a lefty. And so he was able to drive it the opposite field into left field.
21: To the left fielder, Ethan Campbell. Now it's a bat for West Lafayette. Number 7, Joe Dotti, the shortstop. Dodds has his lead. Jimenez is set. It's a bunt. Fake bunt. That gives Dotti his first strike. Oh, wait, no, that was a ball. 1-0 count. Dodds has his lead, and here's the pitch. It's another bunt. It's down. But he's thrown out at first. But Dodds advances to second.
0: On the sacrifice, the ball just, I tell you, it's wet. You can tell because that ball landed and stopped.
21: Yep.
0: It didn't roll any. The ground is not hard at all, obviously, with all that water that fell out of the heavens this week.
21: Yep, now to bat for West Lafayette, Calvin Snyder, their dude, number 24, the first baseman. Dodds on second. He has his lead. Jimenez is set. Checks him. Wind up, and here's the pitch. Ball.
0: I'll tell you what, the fact that Dowdy didn't try a stolen base against the Carlsbad catcher is a compliment to Mr. Matt Miller.
21: Dodds has his lead. Jimenez checking him. Second's creeping, but now here's the pitch. It's another ball, 2-0 count now. Snyder back in the box. Dodds has his lead. Jimenez doesn't check him. Here's the windup. And it's hit right to the shortstop. Shortstop fields it, throws it to first. Out at first, but now Dodds is on third.
0: I'll tell you, they didn't have a chance to get the runner at third because he took off with the pitch. It was basically a hit and run.
21: Yeah.
0: And so he was at third and had no other play, had to take it over to first. But there's two outs now.
21: Now to bat for West Lafayette, number 2, Ben Worth, the center fielder. Dodds has his lead on third. Jimenez, here's the pitch. And it's a ball. That one was low. Bounced out of the catcher's glove, but he's there for it.
0: Yeah. Didn't go behind him. It stayed in front of him. Yeah. Dodds had no chance to come home.
21: Ben Worth back in the box. Dodds has his lead. And the windup, and here's the pitch from Jimenez. And it's hit, but it's fouled down the first baseline.
0: Way ahead of that pitch. I don't know if that was an off-speed pitch, but
21: it's a 1-1 count now for Ben Worth. Dodds has his lead. Jimenez getting a sign. Here's the windup and the pitch. And that's a ball. 2-1 count now. Jimenez getting a sign again. Back in the windup, and here's the pitch. That one was a ball. 3-1 count now. Dodds is getting that good lead off third. Here's the pitch. And it's a hit right to the second baseman. Second baseman fields it, throws it to first, and he's out at first. That gives West Lafayette the third out, leaving one runner stranded from third. That'll do it for the first half of the first inning. We'll be back after these quick breaks on WIMC.
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4: Welcome back, high school baseball fans. Sorry, we had a little technical difficulties over here.
5: Tell them what it was.
4: Our phone overheated. We put it in the sun. Yeah, a little too hot.
5: Because this goes through a cell phone and it says overheated. I go, all these years I've never had that happen before.
4: We just had number four just hit the ball for Crawfordsville, but he was thrown out at first. That was number four. Number four, Mason McCarty is. Mason McCarty, thrown out at first, ball hit to second. Before that, we had Henry Bannon, number two, up to bat. He hit a fly ball out to right.
5: Long fly ball out to right,
4: and it was caught.
5: Yeah, the right fielder had his back to the plate and caught it over his head. It was a great play.
4: And now to bat for Crawfordsville, number 11, Matt Miller. And also on the mound for West Lafayette is number 23, Calvin Snyder.
5: He's got his leggings showing. He looks like he's 6 foot 10 out there.
4: I had him on my thing playing first base. They might have changed him around. All right. I think it's two outs for Crawfordsville, and it's a 1-1 count right now for number 11, Matt Miller. Nobody on base. And here's Snyder with the pitch. And it's a ball way outside. And that's a 2-1 count now for Miller. Snyder got a sign. Here he goes. Wind up. Here's the pitch. It's a strike. And that's a 2-2 count now. That one was top left corner. He painted that corner. Miller back in the box. Snyder. Wind up. Here's the pitch. And Miller tries to chop at it. It was way outside. But the catcher got it and threw it to first, threw him out. And that brings us to the end of the first inning. No runs on the board. They didn't have any runners stranded out there.
5: Nobody stranded.
4: All right.
5: Basically three up, three down.
4: Yep, we'll be right back on Thunder 103.9 WIMC.
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5: So, Landon, I have a question.
4: Yep.
5: Is going to the dentist something you get all excited about?
4: No.
5: I mean, we're happy that Dennis Mitchler supports us, but I've never known anybody get so excited like on Christmas morning. It's time to go.
4: No. I've never been excited. It's always terrible.
5: Oh, goodness. I've definitely had my visits. And the Novocaine they use today is great compared to what it was when I was your age. It was terrible. My dentist was in the Ben Hur building downtown, and I just hated going. I think he was putting in water into my thing. He wasn't using any painkiller whatsoever. All right, here we got a batter.
4: All right, batting for West Lafayette is number 9, Connor Peters, the catcher. And still pitching for Grossville is Jaden Jimenez. All right, Peters is ready. Jimenez in the windup, and here's the pitch. First pitch ball, that one was a little low.
5: I'm pretty sure this guy's a freshman. They didn't have any programs up at the gate, so we're kind of trying to find information on these players on our phones.
4: Pitch. Second pitch was a ball, 2-0 count. Peters is way back in the box. Jimenez in the windup, and here's the pitch. That makes for his first strike at the 2-1 count now. Peters swinging that teal bat. And he chops at it and hits it right up the middle, straight to the center fielder. Center fielder fields it and throws it in. Now to bat for West Lafayette, number 23, Corbin Keene, the pitcher.
5: Yeah, and so West Lafayette does not use Game Changer. At the request of IHSA, every team has been asked to use Game Changer, but there are a few coaches who don't like it. They don't like putting all their stats out there to open to the public. So
4: they try to pick him off at first, but unsuccessful. He gets back just in time.
5: And you know what? I had a West Lafayette roster in here, and I threw it away this weekend. And I cleaned out my satchel. And
4: Peters has his lead. Here's the pitch. Oh, he's set. He's checking his runner. He tries to pick him off again, but too slow. Peters got back just in time. All right, Keene's back in the box. Jimenez is getting a sign. And he's set now. Here's the pitch. It's a ball. It's a 1-0 count now for Keene. Jimenez back on the rudder. Peters just now gets his lead. Here he goes. Here's the pitch. And it's a bunt. Sacrifice bunt. Peters takes off for second. He's there. And Keene is safe at first, too, from the bunt. And Peters takes off from second and gets third.
5: Someone's going to have to decide, I'm not going to, whether that was an error or not, because it looked like the ball got to the base about the tie, but the ball bounced out of the mitt down there at first base. So
4: bounced out of the first base.
5: Regardless, everybody's safe. Runners on the corners.
4: Bounced out of the first base in Landon Gerald's glove. Now they have runners on first and third. Peters is on third, and Keene is on first. And now up to bat for West Lafayette, number 6, Braylon Crisp. Peters and Keene have the leads. Jimenez is set, and here's the pitch. It's another bunt attempt, but it's a fake one, giving him a strike. It's a 1-1 count now on Crisp.
5: That was just the deception so the runner on first could steal second base, and he did. Now they're at first and second.
4: Keene's now at second. Both runners have their leads. Jimenez set. Here's the pitch. Almost hit Crisp there. He got out of the way of it. All right, the runners have their leads. Jimenez set, checks his runners, lined up, and here's the pitch. And it's nice a strike.
5: Pitch. Nice pitch.
4: It's a 2-2 count now. 2-2 count now for Crisp. Peters and Keene have their lead. Jimenez getting his sign. He's set. And wind up. Here's the pitch. And it's a ball outside. 3-2 count now. Full one. All right. Runners have their leads. Jimenez set. Here's the decider. And he chops at him and misses. It's a strikeout. Strikeouts are brought to you by Crossville Outdoor. Spring is here. 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
5: Crossville Outdoors, Mr. Kevin Kirsch. Yep. His son just completed his second season as a pitcher for Wabash College. Another good season for Jared.
4: Batting now for West Lafayette is number 10, Chase Orstrom. His first pitch was a strike. It's no one count for him. Peters and Keene have their lead. Jimenez is set. Wind up, and here's the pitch. And that's a ball making for his first. It's a 1-1 count. No run scored just yet. Still have those runners on second and third. Here's the pitch. He takes a half swing at it, giving him a strike. It's a 1-2 count now. Runners looking at their signs on their, they have those wristbands things that give them their signs for them.
5: Yep.
4: Here's the pitch. He chops at it, giving him a strikeout.
5: High tech has entered the baseball world, no doubt about it. It's even dribbled down here to the high schools. But, I know normally that's how the dugouts get the sign to the catchers now to what pitch to throw. And then
4: they've got those catcher comms too for the pitcher. And
5: yep,
4: catcher.
5: They sure do.
4: That was Jimenez's second strikeout for just this half. Here's the pitch. That's a ball for number 3, West Lafayette, Colin Castens, the left fielder. Carswell's catcher is going out to meet with Jimenez. Matt Miller.
5: I was just looking up stats. This Jimenez is just his 5th appearance on the season.
4: Let's see what his ERA is. Jimenez has an 8.75
5: ERA. 8.75, which leads the staff, but I'm sure this is a perfect timing. They've used their better pitchers this last week. And
4: here's the pitch. It's a ball outside.
5: And high school coaches are usually scrambling to find people.
4: Yep. 2-0 count now for Castens. It's still.
5: Jimenez has only pitched 4 innings. So I guess
4: he hits that ball. It's right to the second baseman. Throws it to first, and he's out at first, leaving 2 runners stranded on second and third. Nothing on the Campbell Ag Service scoreboard just yet. And that brings us to the end of the first inning. We'll be right back on Thunder 103.9 WIMC.
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0: Just left that first inning. It's the top of the second now. We want to thank U-Rennet Center. 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Remember, when you need it, you rent it. And Gould Body and Paint, serving our community for over 30 years. 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West Lafayette's out in the field now, warming up after that. They left two runners stranded on second and third. No run scored just yet. I think still on the mound for West Lafayette is Corbin Keene. And Crossville sending up to bat number 29.
1: The pitcher.
0: Yep, the pitcher, James Jimenez.
1: Yeah, the Athenians were three up, three down the first inning, so they've got this is the cleanup hitter. Yep. Jimenez is the cleanup hitter.
0: And here's his first pitch. And it's a ball. 0-1 count. All right. Jimenez in the box, and here's the pitch. Giving him his first strike, it's 1-1 count. That was a good pitch there from Keene. Both are set. Here's the windup and the pitch. His second ball, 2-1 count. Jimenez in the box. Keene getting his sign and the windup, and here's the pitch. And he chops at it, hits it straight to the second baseman. Fields it, throws it to first, out at first. Jimenez out at first. Now to bat for Crossville, number 23, Jacob Lee, the designated hitter.
1: Jacob's probably the biggest boy on this Crossville team. He can come up with some power at times.
0: Yep. He's batting, let's see here. A 255.
1: First pitch was swing and a miss.
0: Second pitch was swing and a miss. 0-2 count now for Lee.
1: Want to bet on the third pitch?
0: Yeah. Let's see what you got here, Lee. Here's the pitch from Keene. No ball outside.
1: Good 0-2 pitch again. Something that if Lee wanted to hit it, it wasn't going to go anywhere. So that was a good pitch.
0: 1-2 count on him now, and here's the pitch. It's another ball. It's a 2-2 count now. He's back in the box. Keene is set, getting a sign. Here's the pitch. Lee chops at it, hits it right to the second baseman. He bobbles it around, but still gets the out at first.
1: He hung with it. You got to give the young man credit. It was a pretty good shot. One bouncer popped out of his mitt, but it stayed between his feet, so he was able to pick it up.
0: He kept that head down and kept it right between his legs.
1: And Mr. Lee's not the quickest Athenian on the team, you know.
0: And that gives the the Athenians their second out.
1: Uh-oh.
0: And they send number 9 up to bat.
1: That's nothing. I was doing PA at North Montgomery one year, and Carversville wasn't in the gym, right? And timeout, and I said, timeout, Athenians. Oh, you should have heard the Charger fans get on me that night. Oops. Who knows what I was thinking?
0: I said number 9 was a bat, so I was wrong. It's number 19, Ethan Campbell. His first pitch was a ball. He's had 3 pitches now. We are not paying attention.
1: Yeah,
0: it's a 3-0
1: count. We always
0: get
1: caught up.
0: Here's the pitch. And that makes for ball 4. That sends Campbell right to first.
1: 4 straight pitches.
0: Now to bat for Crossville, number 8, Landon Gerald, the first baseman.
1: See, that's the first base runner for the Athenians, I believe.
0: Let's see what he's batting. He's batting a 281 right now. Keene with the pitch. First pitch, ball.
1: Landon kind of got a lot of people's attention this fall. Man, he was a good receiver for the Athenians football team. He's a big target out there, and he's got some speed.
0: Campbell has his lead, and here's the pitch. Gives Gerald his first strike. It's a 1-1 count now. Campbell with the lead. Here's the pitch. Ball. His second one. It's a 2-1 count now.

0: being set. Gambo has the lead. Wind up, and here's the pitch. He chops at it, tips it. It's a foul ball.
1: Yeah, Campbell's not getting much of a lead down there. I don't know if they're respecting the freshman catcher's arm that much. He is pretty good, I think.
0: Let's see. Here's the pitch. Chops at it. That's strike three. That's out. That's three outs for the Athenians. They left one runner stranded on first after the two fielding outs. And that was another strikeout, third out. And we'll be right back on Thunder 103.9 WIMC.
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0: Welcome back, high school baseball fans. It's still 0-0 on the Campbell Ag Service scoreboard. West Lafayette left that one runner stranded. No, Crawfordsville left that one runner stranded. Now they're warming up in the field.
1: And that was Crawfordsville's first base runner in this contest.
0: Yep.
1: So, West Lafayette's pitcher is doing a nice job. Again, his name is Keene.
0: Yep, Corbin Keene. And Carsville is still pitching number 29, Jaden Jimenez. He's warming up right now. Let's see who else Lafayette is sending up to bat right now. Number 18, Henry Dodds, the leadoff.
1: And he did reach base on a single. Yep. Right, landed right in front of the left fielders.
0: Yep.
1: So you said, I can't see left field where I'm sitting. So.
0: Let's see, Dodds is batting a 326, and his first pitch was a ball from Jimenez.
1: And he bats on the left side of the plate, so that gives him that little extra step, and he is a quick. He's pretty quick. I just remember seeing him play before.
0: Here's the pitch. He hits it. Oh, and the shortstop makes a great play, runs over and catches it out of the air. That gives West Lafayette their first out.
1: That was a great play by Henry Bannon.
0: Yep.
1: If that ball was another inch up in the air, it probably was a single.
0: Yeah.
1: That's baseball.
0: Now to bat for West Lafayette, number 7, Joe Dowdy, the shortstop. His first pitch he takes a swing at it, but he misses it. It's a 1-0 count. Oh, 0-1 count on. Jimenez with the pitch. And he takes a chop at it, hits it right up in the air, right to the center fielder. Center fielder catches it, tracked that ball pretty nicely. Now to bat for West Lafayette, number 24, Calvin Snyder, their man. Here's the pitch. First pitch ball.
1: We are in the bottom of the third. 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
0: Yep.
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0: Snyder is up to bat for West Lafayette. He has a 2-2 count on him right now. He hits the ball right to the left fielder, plops in front of him, left fielder fields it, and Snyder's safe at first. Now to bat for West Lafayette, number 2, Ben Worth. 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
1: They have you hooked, all right.
0: Fourth first pitch was a ball.
1: Slammed it. Have you ever had to have a car towed?
0: No,
1: probably
0: not.
1: You haven't.
0: I did just get my oil changed, though.
1: That's important, so you don't end up on the side of the road needing a tow.
0: Uh-oh, that was a wild pitch from Jimenez. Went past the catcher, and Snyder took off from first and got second. Worth now has a 2-0 count on him.
1: Oh, got a visit from the coach here.
0: Coach out visiting the mound.
1: So, yeah, when with these gas prices and having to drive over to Western Boone for your classes,
0: yeah,
1: that kind of stinks, doesn't it?
0: It's a struggle.
1: Yeah, it is. I think it's a struggle, everybody. They did drop a little few cents.
0: Yeah, I saw that.
1: But still, when's the last time we celebrated under something $4.50?
0: Yeah, it's getting wild.
1: Yeah.
0: I saw it was like $10 out in California.
1: Yeah, well, yeah, there's reasons for that.
0: Yeah.
1: They aren't in Indiana.
0: Nope. Snyder has his lead on second. Jimenez is on the rubber. Worth in the box. 2-0 count on him. Here's his pitch. He takes a chop at it and hits it. It's right between the second baseman and the first baseman. And the right fielder comes and fields it and throws it in. Tries to get him out at home, but it's a short throw. He wasn't there. And now that's the first point of the game. West Lafayette is up 1-0 on the Campbell Ag Service scoreboard.
1: Just a nice line drive hit between the first baseman and the second baseman, and good speed on the base pass.
0: Yep.
1: Able to come home there was Mr. Snyder.
0: Now to bat for West Lafayette, Connor Peters, the catcher. Worth has his lead on first. Jimenez getting his sign. Checks the runner. He's set. He tries to pick him off, but he's back in time. He's safe.
1: This is the second time around for this lineup, so this is the second time these West Lafayette guys are going against Jimenez on the mound.
0: Jimenez checks his runner. He's set. Tries to pick him off again, but he's back in time, safe again. Worth is paying attention on that base. Not want to get picked off right now.
1: Worth is a center fielder, so that tells me he's probably got some speed.
0: Yep.
1: There he goes.
0: Takes off for second. It's a throw. He wasn't there in time, and he's out.
1: I tell you what.
4: You jinxed him.
1: Well, he threw a strike.
0: He did.
1: And all the shortstop Bannon had to do was catch the ball and didn't even move the mitt. The kid, he slid right into the glove.
0: Well, that's the end of the top of the third. We'll be right back on Thunder 103.9 WIMC.
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0: Welcome back, high school baseball fans. The top of the third just wrapped up, and West Lafayette scored one run. They're in the lead now. It's 1-0. They're out there in the field warming up right now. Same pitchers. It's Corbin Keene on the mound.
1: Corbin has been very effective so far. He's has not given up a hit. He's got a no-hitter going here. Looking at the official books, he's walked one and struck out two. So you've got to be happy with that if you're the West Lafayette coaching staff.
0: Yep. Two more pitches from him, and they're ready to go. There's one.
1: Again, we can't. Beautiful day for baseball. After all the wetness we've had.
0: Yeah.
1: And I understand some of that rain may come back tomorrow on Mother's Day. So. All of you fathers out there, make sure you keep your mothers dry tomorrow.
0: Mm-hmm.
1: Maybe buy them an umbrella today.
0: All right, I think Crossville's sending up. Let me see his number. I think it's number five. Number five, yep. Connor Ellsbury. His first pitch was a strike. Good pitch from Keene. Keene, wind up. Here's the pitch. He takes a hack at it, but he misses it.
1: You know, here we are to show you how good Keene's been. We're in the bottom of the third inning, and Crawfordsville hadn't even bat once through their lineup yet.
0: Yeah.
1: Ellsbury's the number eight hitter. Ooh, that looked like a
0: pitch.
1: That's
0: his first ball. It's a 1-2 count now.
1: It was close. I think Keene, he's zeroed in here.
0: Ellsbury, let's see what he's batting. He's batting a 368 right now. Keene with the pitch. Ellsbury takes a hack at it and misses it. It's a strikeout. 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
1: Third strikeout for Corbin Keene.
0: Now it's bat for Crossville, number 16, Cole Strickland.
1: Little freshman has done a good job for this Athenian team this year.
0: Yeah, he's batting a 357. Here's the pitch. He takes a hack at it, but misses it. It's a strike. 0-1 count on him. Keene getting his sign. Wind up, and here's the pitch. Another hack at it and misses it. Strickland now has two strikes on him, zero balls.
1: He usually throws no two pitch away, so let's see what this one goes. Doesn't want to serve up anything.
0: Strickland's a lefty. Yeah, he threw it away.
1: Yeah, outside. Well-coached young man out there on the mound.
0: Yep.
1: Nothing makes a coach matter than when you give up an 0-2 hit.
0: That pitch was another swing and miss strikeout. That's Keene's fourth strikeout. Now to bat for Crawfordsville, number two, Henry Bannon, the leadoff. It's the top of the order now.
1: Arguably the best player for the Athenians this year. Henry's had a great, great season.
0: Yep. Let's see what he's batting. Bannon's batting a 305 right now.
1: When he's on the mound, they are tough to beat, I tell you. He has kind of established himself as one of the best pitchers in the area.
0: He has a 1.52 ERA right now. Here's his first pitch. He hacks at it and hits it right past the third baseman to the left fielder. Left fielder fielded it nicely, threw it in, and that's a single.
1: First hit of the ballgame for the Athenians.
0: It's a single for Bannon.
1: Again, that was Bannon's second time to see Mr. Keene, so maybe that's a good omen for these Athenians. It's too bad there's already two outs, but hey, you can score with two outs.
0: Now it's back, Crossville, number four, Mason McCarty.
1: Mason is a heck of an athlete.
0: Yeah, he's leading the team right now in batting average with a 390.
1: No surprise.
0: And his first pitch was a ball. He's also leading the team in stolen bases and hits. Bannon has his lead. Here's the pitch. Cardi hits it off, but it's foul.
1: He was one of the most fun basketball players this winter to watch. He could light it up when he got it going, that's for sure. But he's got it blood in his. It's in his blood, right? Yeah. His dad got drafted by the Dodgers.
0: Yeah. Here's his pitch. And it's a ball. 2-1 count now for McCarty.
1: And his dad is up next to be the Republican sheriff in Montgomery County.
0: Yeah. Here's the pitch. It's another ball.
1: That McCarty name has been around Waveland and Southmont and Crawfordsville for years. All good people, too.
0: He has a 3-1 count on him now. Still that run on first, Bannon. He has his lead. Keene. Here's the pitch. Bannon takes off from first, and also he gets second.
1: Well, it's ball four.
0: It's ball four. So now Crawfordsville has runners on first and second. McCarty's on first. Bannon's on second. And they send up number 11, Matt Miller, to bat.
1: Good hitter. Got a lot of experience. He's been a starter, I think, for 4 years.
0: He's batting a 292 right now.
1: And he has some ducks on the pond. Yeah. See if he can drive him home. At least get the score tied.
0: Yeah. Keene with the pitch. It's a high one. Ball one. 1-0 count. McCarty and Bannon have their leads. Keene getting a sign. Got it. He's set. Wind up, and here's the pitch. His first strike, it's a 1-1 count now for Miller.
1: Yeah, you could tell Miller was going to make him throw a strike before he was swinging. You could tell. Making sure that Keene, he would take a walk, but now he can get a single and score a run.
0: Here's the pitch. That's his second ball. It's a 2-1 count now. These runners are getting good leads right now. McCarty and Bannon. He called time. Batters call a time.
1: They are holding him on at second base. Second baseman's over there, kind of
0: he's creeping,
1: hanging around. First, they're not holding anybody at first, obviously. With two outs, you wouldn't normally.
0: Keen checks his runner, but here's the pitch. And it's low. That makes for ball three. It's a 3-1 count now for Miller.
1: One pitch away from having the bases loaded.
0: Yeah. Something wrong with that ball?
1: Well, that's what you do. If you're throwing a few balls, it'll say, okay, yeah. And then next foul ball, he'll have that ball right back.
0: Yeah. All right, now Keene's back on the rubber. Bannon and McCarty have their leads. Second baseman creeps. But Keene doesn't even look. And there he goes. There's the look. Another one. But he's set and wind up. There's the pitch. It's ball four. Now the bases are loaded for the Athenians. Miller on first. McCarty on second. And Bannon on third.
1: And how big is this? The pitcher can help his cause. Oh, we're going to have a visit.
0: Oh, mound visit for West Lafayette.
1: As the players started to come up, and he just said, he pushed them all back. He said, listen, wave your back at the base. I just want to talk to my pitcher.
0: Yeah. Jimenez, let's see what Jimenez is batting here. Jimenez batting at 341, right. So he has a good opportunity.
1: He's the cleanup hitter. Hope this is the position where he would want to be in as the cleanup hitter with three on base, two out. Keynes just need to find the strike. He wasn't missing by much.
0: No.
1: But those were definitely a little bit too inside. We got a runner at first, I think. Probably a courtesy runner.
0: Jimenez's first pitch was a ball. Keene's on the rubber. All runners have their leads. He's set. Here's the pitch. Another ball. He tries to throw him out at first, but he's not quick enough. He's safe.
1: Yeah. They throw him behind the runner at first, and now the young runner is getting a little talked to from coach saying, there's no reason to take that chance. It was a great throw.
0: Yeah, the catcher, Connor Peters, tried to throw him out.
1: Yeah.
0: Keene's set. Wind up. Here's the pitch. Jimenez takes a hack at it, but doesn't get it. That gives him his first strike at the 2-1 count.
1: Again, great opportunity for the cleanup hitter.
0: Yeah. Here's his pitch. It's another ball. It's ball three. Let's see. Is he going to take this one or take a hack at it?
1: It better be pretty good. I mean, you're up 3-1. You got a walk, scores a run.
0: Let's see, Keene's set. All runners have their leads. Here's the windup and the pitch. Jimenez, strike. It's a full count now. Let's see.
1: Now, this is one of the most exciting things. Yeah. Two outs, full count. These runners are going to be on the sprint as soon as he delivers to the plate.
0: You got
1: to
0: fight now, foul off everything.
1: Yeah, here we go.
0: Keene got a sign. He's set. Windup, here's the money pitch. And Jimenez takes a whack at it but misses it. That's strike three.
1: I'm amazed he came with a curveball, and he hasn't thrown many curveballs. Anyway, it worked.
0: The first one.
1: I know it.
0: And that is the end of the third, I think. Yep, third. All right, and we'll be right back on Thunder 103.9 WIMC.
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1: 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Well, this season is over at Wabash, so I guess we ought to change that to say baseball game next season. And we also are happy that Wabash College always supports the local athletes. Well, again, like we said, this is a 1-0 ball game. Landon brought you through the first three innings, and I will bring you the next couple of innings for throwing it back to Brandon. And good ball game, good high school ball game. And I think West Lafayette, they've got five hits in the ball game. Carpenter only has one, but oh man, they left the bases loaded.
0: Yeah, they did
1: at that last inning. So we'll see what happens here. This is coming up to the plate right now to lead off the inning is Peters, the catcher, young catcher for the Red Devils. It takes a pitch up. Jimenez has done a very respectable job. Again, like I said, Crosby's looking for some more consistent pitching. Ball two, Lev's low and inside. And if they're going to make a run in their 3A tournament, they know they need something more than Mr. Henry Bannon. There's a strike right down the middle. 2-1 count. 1-0 ball or score here in this the top of the fourth inning. That took something off of that pitch. He hit the inside corner. 2-2. Jimenez gathers himself, comes to the plate, and there's a swing, and it's a lazy fly ball out to right field for the catch. Now, Corbin Keene, the pitcher, comes up. Corbin, he has a single. He's one of the five hits by West Lafayette. Nobody on base, one out. And Connor Ellsbury, he fielded that ball very easy.
0: Yeah, I'm trying to see where the sun's at, see if it's in his face or not. I don't think
1: it
0: is.
1: probably shouldn't be. Tell a look at the shadows, I guess.
0: Yeah, I don't think it is. I think it's.
1: There's second pitch, fouled it off. That's already 0-2 count.
0: He steps out.
1: He's
0: recouping.
1: Pitcher. Yeah, pitchers aren't supposed to hit, right?
0: Yeah. He calls time. He's trying to throw off the timing. Garfield's pitcher.
1: Well, yeah. One of those little things you learn to do. All right, here's the pitch. A swing and a miss. That's the second out in the inning. Mr. Keene is retired.
0: I think Crossville sent a new pitcher up there. I think they have Ethan Campbell on the mound now.
1: Oh, Campbell's pitching. Thanks for catching that, because I sure didn't.
0: Yeah, I thought the windup looked different.
1: Looks different. It is Ethan Campbell. Okay. Yep. This is a kid that they really want to see improve his pitching, and he is getting better, it seems like, as the season goes along. First pitch called strike. Let's see. Then this is Crisp up to the plate. Already down 0-1. And there's a slap. Just lazy slap goes between the third and shortstop for a base hit.
0: The Red Devils are doing a great job putting this ball in play.
1: All right. And you said that was one of the key of your games.
0: And they're doing it.
1: You're on it. That brings up Oster. Is that where you've been saying that?
0: Where at?
1: The batter.
0: Ostrom, I think.
1: Chase Ostrom plays second base for this. He swings right down the lane, and it's going to be fair ball. And it was foul all the way to right at the end, and it came in fair play. And all the first baseman had to do was field it while standing on the base and for the out. So that's it for the Red Devils here in the top of the fourth inning. 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
1: Welcome back to Crawfordsville High School's baseball field, where we got a great game going on. West Lafayette is leading the Athenians 1-0. 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And we thank York for their sponsorship. So we can bring Montgomery County student athletes on the air. And one of those athletes is coming to the plate right now for Crawfordsville. This is Mr. Lee, right? Jacob Lee. Jacob struck out there. He hits a nice shot towards third baseman, who fields it cleanly, comes up throwing, and one bouncer to the first baseman for the out.
0: Yeah, Lee is definitely not the quickest.
1: No, that's what happened to him last time, wasn't
0: it? Yeah, it was.
1: He had to beat out a throw. Oh, that's, yeah. He grounded out the second baseman last time. Okay, that brings up Ethan Campbell. Ethan is now our pitcher in this ballgame.
0: Campbell's batting at 273 right now.
1: And he walked his first time up. Swing and a miss, fouls it. Comes back to the backstop. Nice field by the JV player there from West Lafayette. He was on that foul ball. Next pitch up high. 1-1 count. You know, we barely even got any wind. I mean, the flag is out a little bit, but it's a gentle breeze, I think.
0: When I got here, it was way windy.
1: Oh, yeah.
0: It is now.
1: Yep. Second pitch was low and inside. 2-1 count. Crawfordsville just needs base runners. We got to get them some base runners to get some runs home. Next pitch, up and high. No activity in the bullpen, so West Lafayette. Well, the next pitcher could be one of the other players out there. That's the way high school goes a lot. Not true bullpens in high school always. Here's the next plate. It's right down the middle. Evens up the count at 2-2. Oh, excuse me. No. That's a full count now. I missed a pitch.
0: 3-2, full count.
1: And here's the pitch and ball four. So the leadoff hitter, or the second hitter of the inning, gets on base. And now Landon Gerald comes up. Landon struck out his first time up. He bats on the right side. Good-sized kid. He's really grown up to be a pretty good-sized athlete for the Athenians. First pitch, high and outside. One close. Seems like Keene struggles a little bit when he has to pitch from the stretch with base runners on. There's the next pitch right down the middle. Gerald singles to the left fielder.
0: That's a nice play from the shortstop. He dove out for that one just to stop it.
1: Did he stop it?
0: Yeah.
1: Okay. See, I can't see that. Yeah. So I need Landon to describe that. Thanks, Landon.
0: Dove out to stop it. Allowed just a single, nothing more.
1: Yeah, wasn't able to make a play to any throw, any base. So, Athenians, here we go again. Runners at first and second. And this brings up Connor Ellsbury having a good year at the plate. Connor struck out his first at plate.
0: He's batting a 368 right now.
1: And he just got plunked.
0: Right in the shin, it looked like.
1: And now the bases are loaded with one out. Mr. Keene finding himself a little bit of trouble. No, again, coaches don't look like they're coming out to talk to him or anything. And it's up to the freshman, Mr. Strickland. He gets called down to third base to talk with coach, get some final instructions on how to approach this at bat. He might be saying, he goes, make him throw a strike.
0: Yeah.
1: Do what?
0: He must have just been subbed in. I don't think he was a starter. I think he has a little brother. I think that's
1: Oh, okay. Thanks.
0: because that's...
1: Oh, this 16, is Austin Campbell me. Coming up to the plate. Okay, Austin Campbell's coming in. This would be Ethan's little brother. One of the funniest kids I've ever been around. He has got a humor that is crazy. And there's a swing to the shortstop. No play. He's got to eat the ball, and that drives in a run. How about that?
0: It's a tie ball game now.
1: Yep. The ball was just hit kind of slow towards the in between the third baseman and the shortstop. The shortstop was able to field it easily, but he had no throw.
0: Yep. And now it's 1-1 on the Campbell Ag Service scoreboard.
1: Right. So the RBI goes to the littlest player on the field here. Now... brings up the top of the order, Henry Bannon. Oh, now we've got a visit to the mound. And we'll see what's going to happen here. If that's Mr. Keene's last pitch, that's probably what we're deciding about. So the bases are full of Athenians. There's only one out. He's looking for the pitcher's best friend right now, right?
0: Yep.
1: Double play. Still in the middle of a conference. They don't have anybody in the bullpen warming up, so he's not trying to buy time.
0: Yep. Bannon's batting a 305 right now.
1: Here we go. He's keeping him in the ballgame. He's saying, Mr. Keene, you've got us this far. Now let's see if you can get us out of this jam. And I'd say it is a jam when you've got Henry Bannon coming up, bases loaded. He's got the infield pulled in onto the grass, though. They want to try and cut the run down at the plate if that's possible. Bannon will hit it hard. Now the infield. The middle infielders drop back to normal depth. First pitch is outside.
0: He looked like he wanted that one.
1: He's ready to hit. He wants that. He wants to put the ball in play, and like you want a leader to do.
0: Exactly.
1: Here's the pitch. That one is inside. So Keene has hit. Tried to go outside first, then inside. Now he's down 2-0. Missed both pitches. Here's the pitch to the plate. And that's down the middle. Bannon looked like he was going to be taking that pitch. Two balls, one strike. Now this should be another good hittable pitch because Keene does not want to go down 3-1. Gathers himself, comes to the plate. And he's up high. So it's four. Or three balls, one strike. One out. Great opportunity. Now, this is what we call the hitter's pitch, 3-1. But Bannon's got a good eye. And if it's not in strike zone, he'll take ball four. Oh, there's a shot right up the middle. Ooh. Oh, and the shortstop makes another great play.
0: Great play.
1: He's able to dive, gets the force out at second. However, the Athenians take the lead. Bases were loaded. And let's see, who was that at third base? That was, I can't remember now.
0: It was Joe Dotty, the shortstop for West Lafayette.
1: Oh, yeah, he's had two good plays this inning.
0: Two diving plays just this inning.
1: Wow. But Crawfordsville's been able to scratch two runs here. And that was Gerald scoring. Now it's two out. And entering the ball game, not the ball game, but this is Mason McCarty, another one of the better hitters. Now the West Lafayette pitcher say, let's have a little talk. No coach involved. They're probably trying to say, what do we want to do defensively here? Crawfordsville's got runners on the corners. They've got a speedster Bannon at first base. So they might have been saying, let's just give it to him. We'll see. All right. Here's Keene's first pitch to the plate. Bannon stays home, but McCarty fouls it off. Lands behind. Hey, we do have some action in the West Lafayette bullpen. With too far away for me to see the numbers. Maybe we'll don't think we'll be able to tell. Even young Landon, he won't be able to see it. And there's a slap out towards just up near the second baseman for the third out in the inning. But the Athenians are able to scratch across two runs. They had two hits. And Crawfordsville now leads by a score of 2-1. And this was the bottom of the fourth inning. And we'll be headed to the top of the fifth here. 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
1: Welcome back to Crawfordsville High School. 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Power for you. And we are here at the top of the fifth. Now we'll see if West Lafayette can answer. And it's going to have to be against the relief pitcher for Crawfordsville, Ethan Campbell. Again, Ethan is one of the guys that they've got high hopes for, especially early in the season. I think he was a little disappointed in himself, but it seems like he's starting to correct things here in that time. You know, folks, we're headed to section. We're going to be playing sectional ball here at the end of May. This season has flown by. So up first to lead off the inning for West Lafayette is
0: Colin Castles.
1: Thanks.
0: He's batting a 128 right now.
1: He's the number nine batter. He just a slow roller. Okay, now that time it didn't bounce back in. Gerald's was ready in case it did. So he fills it on the outside of the foul line, down by first base.
0: 1-1 count now.
1: Yep.
0: Four. Forgot his name already. Four Castles. 1-1 count for Castles now.
1: Yep. Castles is 0-1. There is another foul ball. Bounces off of the West Lafayette dugout fence.
0: Looks like West Lafayette's got their own makeshift radar gun out of plastic cups over there.
1: Yeah, I see that now. They do.
0: They're
1: having fun. Yeah, he is. Now it's a telescope. Here's the next pitch up high. The kid's acting like just a little fun at the old ballpark. You got to love that. 2-2 count. Here's the pitch to Kasten. He's slow roller to third baseman who picks it up.
0: Ooh, not there in time. He's out.
1: Yep. Now, their dugout, West Lafayette dugout, thought he was going to be safe, but nope. The umpire says, no, we're moving on. That was a nice pickup by Mason McCarty over there. Came up throwing. All right. Now, this is the shortstop, Dodds, who, he's had some great plays. He's a left-hander. And he must be a switch hitter because he's right-handed at shortstop. Here's the pitch. Hit him. Gets a base. Leadoff hitter's on. Leadoff hitter in the order. There's one out.
0: I couldn't even tell that one hit him.
1: It had to be right.
0: Front shoulder.
1: It had to be just a little bit of a glaze. It couldn't have. So now West Lafayette's got the tying run at first base with one out. Now Doty, the second batter in their lineup. He's the second baseman. He's 0-1.
0: He's batting a 182 right now.
1: So I bet you he's bunting.
0: Yeah, they did that a couple times.
1: Yep, they have. Oh, he's swinging away, foul ball. 0-1 count, but that helps Mr. Campbell to get ahead of the count. 0-1.
0: Also, just a reminder, that huge game Monday, North Putt at Southmont Softball, the two best pitchers in the state going head-to-head.
1: Yep, that'll be a fun game down there. Batter steps out. Mr. Doty says, nope, I'm not quite ready.
0: He's getting his sign off his little wrist thing. Let's see if he's going to bunt or not.
1: Mirror checking the runner. At first is Mr. Campbell, and he throws over to first. Not even close, but it just helps to keep the runner close. Joe Doty at the plate. He's 0-1. He'd like to get something going here. Campbell delivers inside. Ball got away from the catcher for a second. You would have thought maybe, but Doty was already head back to first when he realized the ball wasn't in the catcher's mitt. So we're all set up again. Counts 1-1. We'll see what the leadoff hitter from West Lafayette at first base wants to do. No steal, and there's a swing. It's going
0: to... Got right past third baseman, and it rolls out to left field. Left fielder comes up and gets it.
1: All right, thank you. We're not. We'll let them decide if it was a hit. Was it a hit? Was it clean?
0: Okay. It was clean hit.
1: So Mr. Doty gets a hit, and now that brings up Mr. Snyder. And his he is the, let me see if I can find him, the first baseman. Tall kid.
0: He is. He's huge.
1: Bats on the right side of the plate. So now the West Lafayette's got something going. They got runners at first and second. One out.
0: Snyder's batting a 451 right now.
1: Yeah, and he's 1-for-2 this game. Scored a run. And it's nice to see that it's not nice. He's the third batter in the lineup. So Mr. Campbell's got his work cut out with him. One out. Double play now. That's what we need to be rooting for, fans. There's a pitch outside. 2-0 now. I've watched this kid pitch his whole life. He played his youth baseball at Waynetown, and he was part of a very strong class, his age group. Here comes the pitch. Swing and a miss. 2-1. Runners don't act like they're doing anything extra. As far as trying to, it may be a double steal or something, but we'll see. Campbell's checking the runner second. Here he comes to the plate, and he throws it, just misses the plate. 3-1. Again, what we said earlier with the count 3-1, third batter in the West Lafayette lineup, this is should be a hitter's pitch, but you don't want to give Campbell anything. Here comes the next pitch. And it's down the pipe. Now we have a full count. That was a tough pitch now. Yeah. Mr. Campbell needs to come home again with another one. Make the kid earn it. Don't give him the freebies. Here comes the pitch. And it's going to be a shot out to left field. That's going to drive in this tying run. Ellsbury has a little trouble picking it up. He gets the ball in the second base. Runners on the corners now with a big RBI single. And it's 2-2.
0: Yeah, that was a nice shot out to right field.
1: Yeah, sure was.
0: Crossfield's right fielder. Let's see who that is.
1: Connor
0: Ellsbury.
1: Yep.
0: Came up and fielded it.
1: So now Miller goes out. Oh, no, in the Carversville pitching coach, Mr. Welliver comes out. Nice feature on Coach Welliver today. You folks, if you like baseball, and of course the Welliver family is another longtime sports name. 40 years he's been doing this. Yeah. That's something. And the feature is in today's Journal Review, written by no other than Barry Lewis. It's a nice article. And we made sure that Barry made sure he had somebody check the facts in his story. So it's been proofread and everything. So I'm not sure what Barry's doing. Barry's the pitching coach for the Mounties.
0: Yeah.
1: They don't have a game, so he's probably sitting home he's probably at the Waynetown Street Festival, right? It's right down the street from his house. Okay. Coach Weller goes inside and I didn't catch this number. Who's up? Is this Snyder? No. Worth, I think. Yep. The center fielder, he's 1-for-2. And Worth he drove in the first RBI for West Lafayette. So he's got runners on the corners here, one out. He could pick up another one. Score is now tied 2-2. We're in the bottom of the fifth. We're just looking for something that he can drive. Here's the pitch. Swing and a miss. The ball was up a little bit. He couldn't go up high enough to hit that ball. 0-2 count. That was a big pitch for Campbell. Now you got the batter having to defend the strike zone, defend the plate. Campbell delivers himself. Here it comes. And third strike looking. Sets down Worth. Now Connor Peters, the catcher, comes up. Connor is 1-for-2. He's built like a catcher, isn't he? Look at, yeah, he's got some trunks for legs, and he steps up to the right side of the plate. Okay, West Lafayette. Long drive, but Ellsbury's able to come up with the out for the third out in the inning. But West Lafayette ties the game up with a couple hits. They left a runner on base. There were
0: they have two runners.
1: Two runners. That's right. There's a guy at third. Remember, I can't see third base.
0: Yes.
1: And we've got a score of 2-2 here. Athenians will be coming up. 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
1: Welcome back to Crawfordsville High School. I'm Bob Cox, and with me is Landon. Help me with your last name.
0: Dagley.
1: I do that. Are you related to the Dagleys in Wayntown?
0: Yeah.
1: Are you really? Okay. That's good. This is a ball game that hits have been few and far between. Been a few runners stranded, but I think ultimately it's been a good pitching game. Wouldn't you agree?
0: Definitely the pitchers are up there for the player game nominations.
1: Right. I would agree with that. But Mr. Keene, he comes back out. He's gone the distance so far for the Red Devils. As we go to the bottom of the fifth inning, this is brought to you by American Legion Post number 72. Veterans, check your eligibility for membership at the American Legion Byron Cox Post 72, located at 101 West Rimley Drive in Crawfordsville. And they're getting set for American Legion Baseball, celebrating 101 years. And, yes, Kyle Proctor, the manager of the Legion, he's putting together quite a solid roster. And that's Legion Baseball is fun. Of course, they play their games up north. And we'll be bringing a lot of those games on the radio this year to you. So leading off the inning is Matt Miller, the catcher. He took first pitch for a ball. Here comes the second pitch right down the pipe, 1-1 count. And talking about American Legion, Matt Miller will be the catcher for the Legion team. I think he comes back for his second season. There he puts the ball in play. Slow dribbler, third base. It's going to look like a line drive, but he beats out the throw easy. Full swing, it just rolled towards third baseman.
0: Died right in the grass.
1: Yeah, it did. So you get the leadoff run on base. He represents the go-ahead run. And Jimenez comes up. He is 0-for-2 in the ballgame. Struck out once. So now he wants to put the ball in play. I wouldn't doubt if he doesn't try to sack her. Yep, he does. He squares around the bunt. It's straight back to the pitcher. He has no play but to first. And he gets the out. Number 23, had no trouble fielding that, but Jimenez did what he needed to do. Now the tying run is, or the go-ahead run, is setting down at second base. All right, Jacob Lee up. Time for him to get a hit. Get this game untied. Pitch is outside for a ball.
0: Yep, and he's batting at 255 right now.
1: So, looking to drive. At least you want to hit it to the right side of the field to see if you can at least get the runner to advance to third.
0: sit, wait on it, and just send it right to right field.
1: Yep. Here comes the pitch. Up, swing and a miss. Pitch was up a little bit. Sometimes for a bigger guy like Jimenez or Jacob Lee, those high pitches are hard to lay off of.
0: Yeah.
1: Mr. Keene checks the runner at second. Here's the pitch. Another swing and a miss. That was a tough pitch there. That was a nice. I think it had a little bit of a wrinkle on it. One ball, two strikes now. There's one out. Runner at second. Lee wants to get this run home in some form, some way, some fashion. There the runner goes. He's on his way to third. And
0: Safe at third.
1: Safe.
0: That one looked.
1: It must have been very close. It must have been very close because the West Lafayette dugout thought they had him.
0: Looked like the throw was there in time. I don't think he got the tag on him.
1: Mm. Okay, well, that's big, though, because the pitch was a ball, so it's a 2-2 count. Now Crawfordsville's got the go-ahead run at third base. Now anything can get the run home. You want to put the ball in play here. Here comes the pitch. Swing and a miss. That was the one thing you really didn't want to have happen, but you're better than taking a third strike. Okay, Ethan Campbell, he can help himself. He's pitching right now, and Ethan has walked twice in this game.
0: Yep, and he's batting a .273 right now in this season.
1: He's walked twice, and he has scored one of the two Crawfordsville runs, so now he's wanting to drive in a run. First pitch, misses low.
0: I think he wanted to take that one. His left hand came off the bat before he crossed the plate.
1: It did, didn't it? Because I'm not swinging. All right, here comes the second pitch to Mr. Campbell. Swing at a long drive to center field. Center fielder or right fielder cannot get to the ball. The ball's going to roll almost to the fence. And
0: Campbell with the double.
1: Right, that's a double and an RBI. And the Athenians are back in front. Yeah, Campbell got a pitch, and he just drove it. It kind of hung up a little bit. I thought maybe the right fielder was going to get her, but it went over his glove. All right, now see if we can keep this one going.
0: Yeah, the right fielder had a great read on that ball. He just didn't get there just in time.
1: Landon Gerald, he can give the Athenians another run here with the base hit. He swings and pops one up. And the outfielders for Westlaw. Oh, the left fielder. Makes a nice play. But anyway, thanks to Ethan Campbell driving in the go-ahead run. Crawfordsville is now up 3-2 as we get ready to head to the top of the sixth inning. 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
0: Welcome back, high school baseball fans. It is 3-2 on the Campbell Ag Service scoreboard. Crawfordsville's in the lead. They're out in the field warming up right now.
1: So let's set this straight here. When you handed the mic over to me, you had one run. West Lafayette had
0: one run.
1: I did two innings, and we've had a total of four runs.
0: Four runs.
1: I don't know if that means anything, but now, honestly, let's go back to no more runs, and the Athenians go home winners. Be a good win for their club. Again, they're trying to find some consistency. They're trying to get some wins. They came into this, 10-9, I think, was their record. Yeah.
0: 10-9.
1: They finally got over 500 with that big doubleheader sweep over the conference rival Western Boone. Both those games were at Western Boone. They beat their ace, his name's Westerfield. Westerfield has beaten Greencastle. He beat North Montgomery, some of the teams. I don't think they've played Cascade yet. And Crawfordsville took him down.
0: West Lafayette sends up number 23, Jacob Lee, the designated hitter to bat. He hits his first pitch out right to the end, right in the middle of left field and center field. Left fielder came up and fielded it. And that gives Jacob Lee a single.
1: Wait, that was Keen.
0: Was it Keen?
1: Yeah, you got the Carversville number 23.
0: Oh, yeah, yeah, I'm looking at Carversville's number 23.
1: That's okay.
0: Corbin Keen got his single, the pitcher.
1: So now we got the tying run at first. No outs.
0: And West Lafayette sends up number 6, Braylon Crisp, the right fielder. The runner at first takes off for second. It's a sacrifice bunt, and it stayed

0: He takes his first pitch. He thought it was going to hit him, moved out of the way, but it's a strike. It's an 0-1 count.
1: Yeah. He thought he was going to get hit, and they called strike.
0: Umpire might want to go home. They tried to bunt, but he missed it, and the runner at third took off. Thought they were going to get the bunt down, but they didn't.
1: Well, that was the classic failed squeeze play.
0: Yeah.
1: The runner was off immediately, and the batter, it was an outside pitch, couldn't handle it, couldn't put it down. Matt Miller did a great job of receiving the ball. All he had to do was come out in front of the plate to come put the tag on him. So that's big, big play.
0: Went from high to low. Went from that beautiful bunt to a missed one.
1: Yep. Now there's nobody on
0: base. See, Ostrom got his pitch, and it's a strike. That was the third one.
1: Yeah.
0: He's out.
1: Yep.
0: That's a strikeout. Cross floor outdoor strikeout. And that's the end. That's the end of the, what, fifth inning?
1: Yeah.
0: Not a tie ball game. The Athenians are up. It's 3-2. And you have been listening to High School Baseball on Thunder 103.9 WIMC. We'll be right back.
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0: Welcome back, high school baseball fans. 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We got West Lafayette in the field now, number 23. Corbin Keene still pitching. He's been pitching for the Red Devils the whole game now.
1: And let's just look up some of his stats right now. He's only given up 5 hits, gave up the 3 earned runs. He's walked 4. That's kind of been the problem. And he struck out 6, though. So he's had a good outing.
0: Yeah. Carstville sends up number 5, Connor Ellsbury to bat. Ellsbury is batting a 368 on the season. And here's his pitch. And first pitch ball. He's back in the box now. Ellsbury, Keene, wind up. Here's the pitch. That makes for ball 2. 2-0 count on him.
1: Landon, I'm just looking here. West Lafayette has out-hit Crawfordsville 8-5.
0: Yeah.
1: But Crawfordsville's ahead 3-2.
0: Here's the pitch from Keene. Ellsbury hacks at it but misses it, giving him his first strike. It's 2-1 now. West Lafayette is out hitting Crawfordsville, and they have the lower batting average of the two. They have they're batting .235 as a team, and Crawfordsville is batting .305. Here's the pitch. Ellsbury, it's a strike. Full count. Well, not full count on him. It's 2-2 on him. Keene, wind up. Here's the pitch. Ooh, Ellsbury wanted that one, but he took it. Good choice. It was a ball. It's a full count now. Wind up. Here's the decider. Ellsbury took it because it was a ball. It's the fourth one. He's walking to first base now. Now to bat for the Athenians. Number 10, Austin Campbell. Austin Campbell is batting a .208 right now. Ellsbury has his lead on first. Keene is set. Wind up, and here's the pitch. They tried to bunt, but it fouled off and it hit the back of the backstop. Both players from both dugouts came out and raced for that ball, but the Red Devils won it. Campbell's back in the box now. Keene's set. Here's the pitch. Campbell hit it, but it's foul down the third base line. Keene's taking a lap around the mound. He's trying to get back in the game. He's on the rubber. Ellsbury gets his lead.

0: Wind up, here's the pitch. Campbell hits it out to left field. Left fielder tracking it. Catches it on the run back. Ellsbury is already at second round again. He had to run all the way back to first. Now to bat for the Athenians. Number two, Henry Bannon, the leadoff.
1: Henry's 1-for-3. He's got an RBI. He's put the ball in play, of course, every time, like you would expect him to do.
0: And that was the West Lafayette's left fielder, Colin Castens, with the play. Bannon's first pitch was a strike. Ellsbury has his lead. Here's the pitch from Keene. It was a ball. Bannon looked like he wanted that one, but he made the right choice holding off on it. Keene with the pitch. Here it comes. It's a strike. That was top left corner. 1-2 count now on Bannon. Ellsbury still on first, getting his lead right now. Keene got his sign. He's set, and here's the pitch. And Bannon took a whack at it and tipped it there. He's staying in.
1: Catcher wasn't quite able to hang on to it.
0: 1-2 count now. Still. Ellsbury got the lead. Keene set. Wind up, here's the pitch.
1: Ooh.
0: And it's ball. It's a 2-2 count now.
1: That took something to take that pitch, because yeah. It looked pretty close. Yeah. The West Lafayette dugout thought it was very close, but that's okay.
0: Good take from Bannon. Here's the pitch. He takes a whack at it, hits it. It's high up in the air, out to left field. Both center field and left field running for it. It's a home run.
1: How's that?
0: Home run for Bannon. I think that's the second home run for the team as a total. Let's see, who's leading home runs for Crawfordville? Christopher Diaz is leading home runs for Crawfordville. So, with only one. So, I think this is the second one for the team.
1: Well, he got all of that one. There's no doubt about it. It drove it over to left field fence. Just kept kind of flying. At first, you know, it looked like it maybe
0: it
1: was going to be caught.
0: It looked like it was drop or at least hit off the wall, but it just kept flying. I think the wind gave it a little push.
1: And now Mr. Keene's getting a visit, and he's handed the ball over to the coach.
0: Well, Keene's finally off the mound. He pitched well.
1: He did well for the Red Devils. Goodness, didn't he? And Crawfordville, they're starting to win some ball games here at the right time. They can hang on here. This is going to be their third win in a row and fourth win out of their last five. And perfect timing for them, because you know what's next week is?
0: No, I don't, actually.
1: Seville North Week. Yeah. Big implications. Of course, county championship will be on the line, but maybe more important is both these clubs are fighting to at the top of the Monon Athletic Conference. So the first game is at North Montgomery. It's a 7 o'clock start on Tuesday. It's the only night game North Montgomery plays that starts at 7, I guess because it's just Crawfordsville.
0: And also, just a reminder, that huge game Monday, North Bud at Southmont.
1: That's right. So there's some good action on the diamonds this week, fans. And if it's North-South week or North-Crawfordsville week, then that means those two clubs will be battling it out on the softball diamond.
0: Bannon's home run brought in two runs, by the way. It's 5-2 on the Campbell Ag Server scoreboard. The Fiends up. Let's see. I'm trying to see who West Lafayette's throwing on the mound now. I'm trying to get his number. It looks like two. Let's see. 2-4 West Lafayette.
1: The sixth hit for the Athenians was a big one. Two-run home run by Henry Bannon. He's done it. Everything for this Athenian team, that's for sure. We haven't got a number yet, have we?
0: I think it's two, but I don't have his name down.
1: Okay, well, he's been in the game because his pants are dirty. It is number two.
0: No, Benworth. It's Benworth. I have it right here.
1: All right.
0: The center fielder came in to pitch. Crawfordville sends up number four to bat. That'd be Mason McCarty, their dude.
1: He can keep this thing rolling. Yeah. Mason's 0-for-2. He's walked once.
0: Leading the team in batting average with a 390. His first pitch, he goes for a bunt, gets it. It's another beautiful bunt down the first baseline at State Fair, and he's safe at first. Another beautiful bunt.
1: Well, that one died on the base, on the line.
0: Right on the line. It barely did not go foul. It stayed in.
1: Yep. It went, by the time the first baseman got it, it didn't matter. Yeah. McCarty's fast. He was there.
0: Now Carstel sends up to bat number 11, Matt Miller. Catcher. Here comes his pitch. And that's high. Ball. Worth is a lefty, it looks like. It's something new for the Athenians. He's set. Here's the pitch. His first strike. It's 1-1 count now. Yep. Yeah, lefty for the Red Devils. Now the Charger. Not Charger. I keep saying that. The Athenians have to pay attention on first. The lefty's got a great view of the leadoff on first. And the first baseman, the runner on first takes off, and he gets second.
1: Yep.
0: McCarty. McCarty's leading the team in stolen bases. I think he's at 25 now. Can't remember if he stole one earlier in the game. I think he did.
1: Got a score from another game here. Scores from other games brought to you by Central Indiana Rubber Power. For information, go to the indianarubber.com. And as soon as this, and Clinton Prairie's handing it to the Chargers. They're up 6-0 at the bottom of the second inning. And they've got runners at first and second with, or third and second with two outs. So
0: here's the pitch. And he tips it, and it's foul off to the right side. Miller's staying in there to fight. McCarty's on second. And Worth on the mound. Worth getting his sign. He's set. Checks his runner. Checks again. Wind up. Something happened. Someone called time. I don't know what's going on here. McCarty took off from second, and then I think the umpire called time. But I don't know what was wrong. All right, reset. He's set. Checks the runner. Here's the pitch. Takes another whack at it, and it's foul off to the right side. Miller has a 2-2 count on him. One out. McCarty on second.
1: Matt is 1-for-2 today. He scored a run. He's always in the middle of the mix for these Athenians. He's a very important player as the catcher.
0: And here's the pitch from Worth. And Miller fouls it off again. He's fighting. McCarty took off to third there.
1: Two and two count. One out. Runner at second. Athenians have a chance. Great opportunity to pick up another run here.
0: All right. Miller's back in the box. McCarty has his lead. Worth set. Checks the runner. Here's the pitch. And he hits him. Miller hit by a pitch, and he comes to first.
2: Number 29, Jaden Jimenez.
0: Now to bat for the Chargers, number 29, Jaden Jimenez, the pitcher. Or should I say prior pitcher?
1: Starting. He was the starter.
0: He was the starter.
1: Yep. Then Ethan Campbell took over these last few innings.
0: All right, now we got McCarty on second. And Miller on first. Jimenez up to bat. McCarty takes off from second. Perfect, because it's a hit right at the middle. Center fielder comes to field it, and McCarty is home and safe. Miller's at third now, and Jimenez has his single at first. Second baseman was there for it, but I think he just missed the ball, and it rolled out to center field. West Lafayette's center fielder. I can't tell who it is because it was Worth, but now Worth's on the mound.
1: Yeah. Yeah, the pitcher went to the dugout, so they inserted somebody.
0: Yeah. He's too far away to catch his number, though. And Crossville sends up to bat number 23, Jacob Lee, the designated hitter.
1: Jacob Lee's due. He's 0 for 3.
0: He tries to squeeze bunt, and the runner from third comes in and gets home safe, but he's out at first. But that run counts. It's only two outs now. Now Crossville's up 7-2.
1: Again, great execution by the Athenian bunt attack. Perfect squeeze play.
0: Nice squeeze bunt. Now the Athenians just have the runner on second.
1: Just showed West Lafayette, here's how you do it.
0: Yeah.
1: After their failed attempt.
0: Let's see, who's on second?
1: Three
0: it's
1: runs.
0: Jimenez. Jimenez is on second.
1: Three runs in the inning. Woohoo.
0: And they Carpsville sent up number 19, Ethan Campbell, and he hits the ball out to right field, and it plops down right in front of him. And that gives him a single, and the runner from third comes home, and he's safe, Jaden Jimenez. He was on second, ran all the way home from that blooper out to right field. And now the score is 8-2 on the Campbell Ag Server scoreboard. And the Athenians send up number 8, Landon Gerald, to bat. He's ready. Pitcher set. Here's the pitch. And he hits it. It's high fly out to left center. And the center fielder comes in and catches it. And that gives West Lafayette the third out. And they're coming in. Good inning for the Athenians. They got in
1: five runs
0: there. Right on. Well, this is Thunder 103.9 WIMC, and we'll be right back.
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0: Welcome back, high school baseball fans. We're here at the Athenian Stadium. Not stadium field.
5: Could be a stadium.
0: Yeah, good. I think the Athenians are sending up a new pitcher, number 8, seems, Landon Gerald. I could tell he's new. He has an interesting windup.
1: Yeah. But Landon had a great outing against Western Boone the other night.
0: Gerald has a 3.55 ERA on this season.
1: He's got a little bit of a hitch to his delivery, doesn't he? Right before
0: he does.
1: Releases
0: he hikes his left leg up real quick and then just releases. Hikes the left leg up real quick and then drops it slow. West Lafayette's leadoff seems to be number 3, Colin Castens, the left fielder.
1: Colin's the 9th hitter in the order. So it looks like Gerald will be facing 9, 1, and 2.
0: Castens is batting a 128 this season.
1: I see some of the West Lafayette JV players starting to warm up. This is a junior varsity doubleheader today. But Landon and I will be headed home as soon as this game's over.
0: Oh, yeah.
1: You got big plans for the rest of the day?
0: We got prom tonight.
1: South Mont's prom tonight. What color's the tux?
0: It's gold and black.
1: With a what color tie?
0: The gold.
1: Oh. Ooh. And you did color coordinate, I hope, with your date.
0: Yes. Yeah. Yes.
1: Well, that'll be fun. Have a great time.
0: I will.
1: Junior prom.
0: Yep.
1: Is this your first one?
0: Yep.
1: Had you? Okay.
0: All right, the top of the 7th is underway now. Up to bat for West Lafayette, number 3, Colin Castens, the left fielder. And pitching for the Athenians, number 8, Landon Gerald. Here's his first pitch, and it's a ball top left outside. 1-0 count now. Here's the second pitch from Gerald. It's another high ball. 2-0 count. Gerald getting his sign. He's set. Wind up. Here's the pitch. First strike. 2-1 count now.
1: And I'm sure they're coming up the plate with the instructions. You're not swinging until he throws a strike.
0: Yeah.
1: So here we go.
0: Here's the pitch. And he swung. It's out to right field. It's a fly. The right fielder catches it.
1: Ellsbury.
0: Yep. Connor Ellsbury with the catch, and that makes for the first out. Now West Lafayette sends up number 18, Henry Dodds, the leadoff, third baseman.
1: Henry's 1-for-2. He scored a run. Been stranded a couple times, I believe.
0: Dodds is batting at 326 this season. And here's his first pitch. And he takes a hack at it, but it's foul off to the first baseline.
1: Slow roller fielded by the West Lafayette assistant coach. No problems, no bobbles.
0: Yeah. That's why he's coach. Here comes the second pitch now. And he takes a hack at it, and it's right at the middle.
1: Sure
0: the second baseman lays out for it, but doesn't get it. And the center fielder comes up to get it. And that's a single for Dodds.
1: Red Devils are saying, we're not done yet. Try and get something. You're going to have to earn it.
0: And now West Lafayette sends up number 7, Joe Dotty, the shortstop. And now Gerald's got to watch that runner.
1: Dotty's 0-for-2. Hadn't been on base yet.
0: Here comes his first pitch. And it's a pass ball. Runner at first, takes second. Rounds it off. But he stays there. And that is... who's the second? I forgot.
1: The runner?
0: Dodds is... it's Dodds. Dodds is the second.
1: Their leadoff hitter. In the order.
0: Yep. And it's a 1-0 count now, but it's a 2-1-1 count now. That pitch was a strike. So Joe Dotty, 1-1 count on him. And Dodds at second. He has his lead. Gerald checks him. Nobody's there, and here's the pitch. And he hits him. Dotty hit by pitch, and he goes first.
1: Kind of making it important that the Athenians put on 5 runs.
0: Yeah.
1: Because they're still up 8-2, so a couple of these base runners really don't matter. Yeah. They just got to be able to get some outs and send this one to the victory column.
0: Now West Lafayette sends up number 24, Calvin Snyder, their dude.
1: He has been their dude. He's 2-for-3. He scored a run, and he's got an RBI.
0: He's leading the team in batting average, on-base percentage, home runs, runs, and hits. So he is definitely their guy. His first pitch was a ball. Dodds on second. Snyder's second pitch was a ball. Dodds on second and Dotty on first. They both have their leads. No one's holding him on. Gerald, he's set, checks the runner. Here's the pitch. High, ball 3.
1: Well, again, West Lafayette's not going down quietly.
0: No. Everybody has their lead. Gerald's set. Lined up, and here's the pitch. Snyder takes a hack at it, but it's foul off to the right side.
1: Would have hit the shortstop in the head on the softball diamond. That's exactly where it landed.
0: Right, Snyder's back in the box. Dodds and Dotty have their leads. Gerald, here's the pitch. Snyder takes a hack at it, and it's out to the right field. Right fielder tracking it, and it comes up with a catch.
1: That's his second put out in the inning.
0: It is.
1: Now we're just 2 outs.
0: Ellsbury out and right. Now West Lafayette sends up number 2, Ben Worth, pitching for them now. Dodds and Dotty have their leads.
1: We just had some youth baseball players open our door and peek in at us.
0: Here comes the pitch. First pitch, ball. Yeah, they came open the door and they saw us and turned around.
1: I scared them off.
0: Yeah, I figured that would happen at some point. Here's the pitch. He takes a hack at it, but misses. Swing and a miss, strike one. On Ben Worth. Dodd and Dottie have their leads. Gerald's set. Here's the pitch. Strike. Second strike. 1-2 count now for Worth.
1: One strike away from hanging this up in the victory column.
0: From the ball game. Let's see. Can Gerald pull it off? He's set. Here comes the pitch. Nope. And it's a pass ball. Both runners take off. That leaves Dottie on third. And Dots.
1: Maybe more importantly, it takes off the force play. Yeah.
0: So they're on Dodds on third and Dottie on second now.
1: Infield ball now probably will need to be thrown to first base to get the out. Let's see. Lefty is up at the plate. So.
0: Let's see. Worth, he's ready. Gerald. Here comes the pitch. Ball. It's a full count now. Let's see. Is he going to walk him, strike him out, or is he going to get a hit? Both runners have their leads, Dodds and Dottie. Gerald's set. Here comes the pitch. And he takes a hack at it, but it's foul off to the left side. Worth taking a breath, and he's back in the box now. Runners have their leads. Pitcher gets his sign. He's set. Here comes the pitch. And he foul tips it, but the catcher catches it, and that's the ball game. Final score of the game on the Campbell Ag Service scoreboard is 8-2. Crossville with the win. That puts their overall record at 11-9. 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
0: Welcome back, high school baseball fans. This game at Crossville Field just wrapped up. Crossville got the victory 8-2 over West Lafayette. Time for our post-game show. 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
1: Yeah, let's do a few stats here. I think the key stat for Crossville is after being blank for three innings, they put up their 8 runs in their last 3 at-bats. Henry Bannon, again, he's done everything for this team. 2 hits, 4 at-bats, and 1 run is what he did today, and he also picked up 3 RBI plus the big 2-run homer that he hit. In the team totals here for Crawfordsville, they ended up with 9 hits, 8 runs. They did commit one error. West Lafayette had 9 hits, 2 runs, and no errors, as they did play a pretty good defensive game, just like we thought it would be. The winning pitcher will be, they haven't put, oh yeah, Ethan Campbell picks up the win. He pitched in relief 3 innings, gave up 3 hits and only 1 run, no earned runs, by the way, and struck out 3. So congratulations to Ethan on picking up the win. And it was a good win for Crawfordsville. They, again, now, like we said, they have now won 2-3 out of their last 4 games.
0: Yep, they're 11-9 now.
1: Right, with big week coming ahead with against North Montgomery this week. See, those are always fun ball games to go to.
0: Yeah.
1: Got anything else?
0: I'll probably pick our player of the game. It's brought to you by York Chrysler Dodge Jeep Ram Crossville, presenter of high school sports on Thunder 103.9 WIMC. And I'd have to choose Henry Bannon.
1: Right.
0: With that two-run home run, really sealed the deal for that, for this game.
1: And driving in three runs in the game and going 2-for-4. But I think, you know, he had a couple plays out at shortstop. Henry does a lot of things for this team.
0: He
1: has been Mr. Everything, so it's a well-deserved award to Mr. Bannon, that's for sure.
0: He's leading the team right now in ERA and also runs.
1: Right. He's a heck of a player.
0: Yep. Now looking ahead to our next games, we have the huge game Monday, North Platte at Southmont. Two of the best pitchers in the state going to head-to-head. And then softball at North on Tuesday and baseball here at Seville on Thursday.
1: Be a fun week.
0: It was. This is a fun, fun week.
1: And I can't remember who does Southmont play this week. It will be it'll be a Monon Athletic Conference game. I don't have it right in front of me very quickly, but it's unbelievable that we're wrapping up this baseball and softball season. You know, they had the drawing last week for sectionals. And the Cardinals, of course, in 3A, they're hosting it right here. Southmont will be playing in baseball. I can't remember. Greencastle, maybe? And North Montgomery's hosting a 2A sectional. And of course, those two teams up there, Lafayette Central Catholic, is having a very good season once again. So, it's wrapping up. But we've got more games to do, as you just announced, before this season is over. Keep supporting our kids. That's what we want to do at Crawfordsville Radio.
0: Our look ahead to the next games are also sponsored by the Crawfordsville Peach Cast. New episodes every Thursday.
1: Have you ever listened to the Peach Cast?
0: I have not.
1: They're pretty interesting because Dave's got a sense of humor that kind of is fun. he's fun. He has a way of saying things. When he's not doing the PA for Butler basketball, right?
0: Yeah. Well, all right. I guess that wraps it up.
1: I think so.
0: I'm Landon Dagley and
1: Bob Cox.
0: Bob Cox. 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

Queen and Keep Yourself Alive. I've got a friend who changes his profile picture on Facebook to Brian May of Queen for the entire month of May. And then in June, he changes it to June Lockhart, the mother from the old TV show Lassie. Do you know that she just passed away last October at the age of 100? Talk about keeping yourself alive.

0: Ted Nugent and Van Halen before that. Happy belated birthday to Alex Van Halen, who just turned 73 yesterday and is still working on a brand new album with Steve Lukather of Toto that will include some guitar work that Eddie Van Halen did before he passed away. Got Peter Frampton coming up.
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8: Here's your Thunder 103.9 forecast. Mainly sunny this afternoon with highs around 74. Southwest winds 10 to 15 miles an hour. Slight chance for scattered rain showers. Tonight lows dip down to about 53. Partly cloudy skies. I'm meteorologist Ray Miller. Currently it's 63 degrees.
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0: Peter Frampton releasing a new album on Friday called Carry the Light that is going to feature Graham Nash, Benmont Tench from the Heartbreakers, Sheryl Crow, and Tom Morello from Rage Against the Machine. And he has already released the song that he did with Tom Morello called Lions at the Gate. There's also a new documentary on Peter Frampton coming out next month.
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4: Here's your Thunder 103.9 forecast. 74 this afternoon under mainly clear skies. Southwest winds 10 to 20 miles an hour. Slight chance of rain showers. Tonight, lows level off around 52. Partly cloudy skies. I'm meteorologist Ray Miller. Currently, it's 63 degrees.
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Def Leppard kick off a new tour in Europe this summer and are releasing a special vinyl edition of their greatest hits album, a special red vinyl edition that will only be available at tour stops.

0: The big news of the week was the press conference that the Rolling Stones held on Tuesday to announce details of their new album, Foreign Tongues, their 25th album coming out in July. It's going to feature Paul McCartney, Steve Winwood, Robert Smith of The Cure, and Chad Smith of the Red Hot Chili Peppers, and some of the last drumming that Charlie Watts did before he passed away. You can also hear a new song called In the Stars that they released this week. It's on their social media pages. We'll hear classic Stones on the way next.
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4: This weather forecast is brought to you by the Crawfordsville Moose Lodge Number 6. Open Monday through Sunday at noon and open for lunch on Thursday and Friday with optional closing at 10. 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
8: Here's your Thunder 103.9 forecast. 74 this afternoon under mainly clear skies. Southwest winds 10 to 20 miles an hour. Slight chance of rain showers. Tonight lows level off around 52. Partly cloudy skies. I'm meteorologist Ray Miller. Right now, it's 65 degrees.
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0: Happy birthday to Billy Joel, who is 77 years old today. 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
5: Here's your Thunder 103.9 forecast. 74 this afternoon under mainly clear skies. Southwest winds 10 to 20 miles an hour. Slight chance of rain showers. Tonight lows level off around 52. Partly cloudy skies. I'm meteorologist Ray Miller. Right now, it's 65 degrees.
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0: ZZ Top doing the Tube Snake Boogie in El Reno, Oklahoma tonight on their tour. I'm going to boogie on out of here. I'm not even sure I know how to do that. I'm just going to leave normally. Headed out. Enjoy the rest of your weekend. I'm Dave. I'll see you soon.
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All is quiet on New Year's Day. It's you too. Thank you for listening. Isaac Allen in the air chair. Mother's Day tomorrow. We'll be taking a look at some birthdays for May 9th in a moment. First, Supertramp.

0: High voltage rock and roll. It's AC/DC finishing up a set of classic rock. Isaac Allen in the office. Hope you're enjoying your Saturday so far. Don't forget about Mom tomorrow. Mother's Day is almost here. We're taking a look now at some celebrity birthdays for Saturday, May 9th. Birthdays include Candace Bergen of Murphy Brown. She is 80 years old. And a happy birthday to the piano man, Billy Joel, celebrating birthday number 77. Cheap Trick bassist Tom Peterson is 76. And if today, May 9th, is yours, happy birthday from all of us here at the station.
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8: Here's your Thunder 103.9 forecast. Mainly sunny skies this afternoon, with daytime highs approaching 74. Winds out of the west, 10 to 20 miles an hour. Slight chance of rain showers. Tonight, lows dip down to about 52. Partly cloudy skies. I'm meteorologist Ray Miller. Currently 66.
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0: There's Aerosmith from 1987's Permanent Vacation, the ninth studio album released by Aerosmith. Of course, they had their 70s heyday, and they were kind of in the weeds a little bit in the early 80s. Drug problems for Steven Tyler and Joe Perry, and some real commercial lows, I guess, for the band. But of course, by 87, with Permanent Vacation, they were back on top of the world. Some great hit songs from that album. Dude Looks Like a Lady, of course, Angel, Ragdoll, and more.
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18: Here's your Thunder 103.9 forecast. Sunshine mixed with clouds at times this afternoon, with daytime highs approaching 74. Winds out of the southwest, 10 to 20 miles an hour. Partly cloudy skies again tonight. Lows dip down to about 52. I'm meteorologist Ray Miller. Right now, it's 66 degrees.
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0: come from the lands of the ice and snow. It's Zeppelin and Immigrant Song from 1970's Led Zeppelin III. That song inspired by a trip the band took to Iceland. Actually, Robert Plant was inspired to write lyrics about Norse mythology, and so we get Immigrant Song.
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Love is a Battlefield. It's Pat Benatar. Isaac Allen here. Back to the tunes in just a moment. We'll be taking a look back at today, May 9th, in rock momentarily. First, Todd Rundgren.

0: Springsteen opened for Bonnie Raitt in Massachusetts. Famously, Rolling Stone critic John Landau was at the show and he said, quote, "I have seen rock and roll's future and his name is Bruce Springsteen." We're looking back at today in rock.
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14: Here's your Thunder 103.9 forecast. Lows around 52 tonight under mainly cloudy skies, northwesterly winds, 5 to 10 miles an hour. Slight chance for isolated showers tomorrow. High temperatures reach up to 65. Sunshine mixed with clouds at times. I'm meteorologist Ray Miller. Right now, 70.
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0: Ian Anderson and Jethro Tull, Thick as a Brick from 1972. I guess you can call that the title track from their fifth studio album, but technically, in prog rock style, that was the only song on their fifth album. Thick as a Brick takes up the full two sides with different suites and different, you know, things that are different parts of the album, but there's a very good shorter edit that we just heard, classic prog rock from Jethro Tull.
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7: Here's your Thunder 103.9 forecast. Lows around 52 tonight under mainly cloudy skies, northwesterly winds, 5 to 10 miles an hour. Slight chance for isolated showers tomorrow. High temperatures reach up to 65. Sunshine mixed with clouds at times. I'm meteorologist Ray Miller. Right now, it's 68 degrees.
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0: From the game, released back in 1980, Crazy Little Thing Called Love, it's Freddie Mercury and Queen. That was a great hit from Queen, becoming the group's first number one single on the Billboard Hot 100 in early 1980, where it remained for four consecutive weeks. Classic Queen. That'll just about do it for me today. I'll catch you on the flip side. Enjoy the rest of your Saturday. Don't forget Mom tomorrow. Mother's Day is just about here. Isaac Allen out.
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